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1: We're under a heat warning. Tonight, a partly cloudy sky with a low of 18. Tomorrow, a mix of sun and cloud, a high of 30. On Monday, there's a small chance of showers, a high of 24. And then on Tuesday, sunshine and 27. Current weather conditions can be found anytime on the Lowen Body Shop weather page. 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
2: We're under a heat warning. Tonight, a partly cloudy sky with a low of 18. Tomorrow, a mix of sun and cloud, a high of 30. On Monday, there's a small chance of showers, a high of 24. And then on Tuesday, sunshine and 27. Current weather conditions can be found anytime on the Lowen Body Shop weather page. That's on your Steinbach Online app. I'm Judy Peters.
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3: Hi there, my friend. 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

0: these spring months, we have been looking ahead to the gospel music festivals and concerts coming our way this summer. And a family group that'll be singing not only in Alberta, Saskatchewan, and Manitoba, as well as Minnesota, will be releasing a brand new album the first weekend in June. That'll be about a week from now. The group's called the Fair Family Band. A week from now, they will be hosting a musical event east of Red Deer, Alberta, called the Deer Valley Meadows Gospel Music Weekend. And just before that event, their brand new album, called Amazing Love, a hymns collection, will be released on CD. On the program this weekend, in the first hour or so, songs from their album, The Sunny Side, that they recorded during the COVID years, as well as other songs that they have not yet recorded, but they're known to do in concert. And then in hour two, about halfway through hour two, we'll focus on songs being released on their brand new album. We'll tell you where you can get to the Fair Family Band in concert and chat with James Fair several times over the next 2 hours. He's featured in the first song coming up, Give Them All to Jesus. Gets the program rolling right after this.
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0: Our first package of the program is songs you can find on the Fair Family Band's project, The Sunny Side. And from that project, a song that features the dad, James Fair, with Give Them All to Jesus. Are you?

0: Give Them All to Jesus. That's music of the Fair Family Band, a song that featured the dad, James Fair. I talked to James about the song coming up next, Love Lifted Me.
1: Well, like you said, we do like variety, but yeah, we really like the bluegrass kind of stuff. So Love Lifted Me is another one that was on our first album that Felicity sings that we really enjoy.
0: That's James Fair, and here to present the song for us, the Gospel Music Hymn Sing.
2: Here we go.

0: Love Lifted Me. That's music of the Gospel Music Hymn Sing as we continue our look at songs from the Fair Family Band's first project called The Sunny Side. Up next, we've got the title track of the project, the song Keep On the Sunny Side. Now, it's a rather unique rendition of the song. James Fair explains what they did with the song.
1: We love that one. Old Carter family. And again, just, yeah, it helps remind us to keep the right perspective and attitude, you know, when things aren't quite going the way that we would like. So, in our arrangement of that one, we kind of start off where it sounds like a really sad song with the violins, and then we bring in the happy, bright banjo and everything else at the right moment later.
0: That's James Fair, and as the music continues in the background, here's a quick look at where you can get the Fair Family Band in concert. This coming Friday, Saturday, and Sunday, they're heading up a musical event called the Deer Valley Meadows Gospel Music Weekend. It comes to the Deer Valley Meadows Campgrounds, just east of Red Deer, Alberta, in the community of Alex. Our Manitoba listeners will want to take note that June 26, 27, and 28, the Fair Family Band singing at the Thousand Oaks Gospel Camp, happening at the Winkler Park and Exhibition Grounds. Our listeners in Saskatchewan will want to take note that Saturday, July 11th and Sunday, the 12th of July, the Fair Family Band singing at the Love Gospel Jamboree near the Community of Love, which is just west of Nipawin, Saskatchewan. And in case our Minnesota listeners are feeling left out, the Fair Family Band singing at the Lake Itasca Family Music Festival, Friday, August 7th through Saturday the 9th, and that's happening near Park Rapids, Minnesota. Well, regardless of what the weather does at those musical events, especially the outdoor ones, we can keep on the sunny side of life.

keep on the sunny side. That's the title track of the Fair Family Band's project released about 5 years ago. Lots more songs you can find on the Sunny Side project, and then later on in hour two, songs from their brand new album that have never been released before by the Fair Family Band. Well, as you can imagine, with 11 children in the family, they had to include a kids song on that initial project, The Sunny Side. And they did. It's this one, recorded initially by the Gaither Vocal Band, the title track of their project, going back to 2011.

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It doesn't matter what your name is, or where you live, or who your daddy is, or how big you are, or what you look like. Hey, what do you look like? Are you short, tall, fat, skinny, got holes in your tennis shoes and freckles on your nose? It doesn't matter a bit. 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

0: I Am a Promise. That's music of the Gaither Vocal Band. That song and everyone in this package of the program, all found on the Fair Family Bands project, The Sunny Side. Our next package of music features songs that the Fair Family Band often does in concert, although they're songs that the Fair Family Band has not yet recorded. We'll hear from Flat Lonesome, Greater Vision, and the Mylon Hayes family, as well as Linda Randall. First up, it's time for a look at the Southern Gospel Concert Connection. Our weekly 60-second look at area concerts is coming right up. Welcome to the Southern Gospel Concert Connection, our weekly 60-second look at Manitoba Gospel Concerts right here on Golden West Radio. Well, the concert calendar here through May, rather quiet, but June is going to make up for it. June 13 and 14 is the South Oaks Gospel Music Festival. Comes to just southwest of Grunthal, the art side of Southeast Concrete Pumping. And some of the groups in concert include Dan and Amanda from Pennsylvania, the Martins Brothers, Christ Our Cornerstone, Danny and Nellie Redicop, the Waldner Family Gospel from South Dakota, and Free Indeed. And of course, Children's Adventure Time with Uncle Harold Field, keeping the young ones blessed and entertained and taught as well. June 13 and 14, the South Oaks Gospel Music Festival. 2 weeks later is the Thousand Oaks Gospel Camp. It comes to Winkler and features the Fair Family Band and lots more gospel groups, all in Winkler Park, June 26, 27, and 28. And that's our look at the Southern Gospel Concert Connection. If you want more information on those concerts, the place to go is our website, heartofthesouth.ca. That's heartofthesouth.ca. Let's get back to music as we feature the Fair Family Band. They'll be singing several times over the next few weeks and months in the Deer Valley Meadows Campground next Friday through Sunday, then in Winkler, Manitoba, June 26, 27, 28, in Love, Saskatchewan, July 11th and 12th, and in Lake Itasca, Minnesota, Friday, August 7th through Sunday, August 9th. Well, if you happen to catch the Fair Family Band at one of those concerts, you may hear them do this song, Casting All Your Care on Him. Here to present it for us, Flat Lonesome.
1: Hey.

0: casting all your care on him because he cares for you. Words of Scripture put to music by Flat Lonesome, a song the Fair Family Band also enjoys and is known to do in concert as well. The Rodney Griffin composition Still is a song that the Fair Family Band has recorded in video format. By the way, a lot of the songs we're presenting in this package of the program can be found on the Fair Family Band's YouTube channel. Just go to their website, fairfamilyband.com/videos. And one of those videos is the Rodney Griffin composition called Still. I talked to Rodney about writing the song.
1: Still, yes. I wrote Still. We see the church being pulled by the world, and we're almost seem to be more of a minority than ever. And we as Christians, I think, need to be strong in our faith, strong in our Bible reading and prayer and church attendance and fellowship and Bible study. And I think we can really encourage each other to say, you know what, though it may seem out of style and out of date, I still love good old-fashioned preaching. I still love good old-fashioned singing. I still love good old-fashioned altar prayer. We humans have the same spiritual needs we've always had. So whether we're come from a growing up in a prairie on some desolate farm or downtown New York City, we still have the same need to hear about our sin, about the Savior, and about the resurrection of Christ. So that's why I wrote Still.
0: That's Rodney Griffin. Here he comes with the rest of Greater Vision, a song that was number one in January of 2018.

still, that's music of greater vision. And if you want to see the Fair Family rendition of that song, just go to their website, fairfamilyband.com/videos. Here's another song the Fair Family Band will sometimes put on their playlist and present in concert. It's called Oh, What a Day, first recorded by the Mylon Hayes Family.

0: What a day. That's music of the Mylon Hayes family. Another song you might catch the Fair family band doing as they sing at the Deer Valley Meadows Campground this coming weekend. Well, another song you can find in video format at their website, fairfamilyband.com, is the song Heaven Came Down. Linda Randall has recorded the song as well.
1: Heaven Came Down. Okay, these are all tied into not just the meaning of the song, but there's a memory connected. The first time I ever went to the Christian school, as I share a lot, it's a predominantly white Christian school, and I always talk about chocolate and vanilla, but I didn't know these songs existed, and I thought it had the most beautiful melody. Heaven came down in glory. I had never sung anything like that. And then the words, Jesus came down in the form of a baby, and his Holy Spirit fills my soul. Need I say more? Yeah.

0: Heaven Came Down, and that's music of Linda Randall. Another song you can find at fairfamilyband.com/videos. We've got a couple of more songs from that album, The Sunny Side, in our next package of the program. The Fair Family Band, with My Heart is Filled with Thankfulness, right after this.
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3: We're under a heat warning. Tonight, a partly cloudy sky with a low of 18. Tomorrow, a mix of sun and cloud, a high of 30. On Monday, there's a small chance of showers, a high of 24. And then on Tuesday, sunshine and 27. Current weather conditions can be found anytime on the Low and Body Shop weather page. That's on your Steinbach Online app. I'm Judy Peters.
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5: On the program this weekend, it's songs of the Fair Family Band. And in this package of the program, songs you can find on their album called The Sunny Side. We got it going with a song called My Heart is Filled with Thankfulness. Heather Fair, the mom of the bunch, gets the opening solo.
6: My

0: My Heart is Filled with Thankfulness. That's music of the Fair Family Band from their album called The Sunny Side. By the way, their brand new album will release this coming weekend at the Deer Valley Meadows Gospel Jamboree, and that's happening just east of Red Deer, Alberta. In my conversation with James Fair just after we met, I asked James who all makes up the Fair Family Band.
1: Sure, yes. We have 11 kids. So my wife is Heather, and I'm James. And then we have Bethany. She sings and she's on the tin whistle. We've got Sam. So Bethany's 25. Sam's 23. He plays the banjo. And then we have Adam and Isaac, our 22-year-old twins. They play the mandolin and the guitar. And then we have Julie, who's 20, and Rebecca, who's 18, and they both play the fiddles, or the violins. And then we have Felicity, she plays the flute. And then we've got four younger ones that come up every once in a while, just when we want the whole family singing together.
0: That's James Fair, and we're featuring his family group, the Fair Family Band, on the program this weekend. One more song from that album in this package of the program. A song called No Matter How Far. James Fair had this to say about the song.
1: No Matter How Far is a Southern gospel song that Easter sang. We really like that message of loyalty and faithfulness to the Lord.
0: That's James Fair, and here comes his family group, the Fair Family Band.

0: feature group, the Fair Family Band, another song from their project called The Sunny Side. Our next package of music features the Rochester's 11th Hour, the Collingsworth family, Linda Randall, to sing for us right after this.
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0: We're featuring songs that you might catch the Fair Family Band doing in concert next weekend in Alberta, or a few weekends later in Manitoba, or in Love, Saskatchewan, or in Lake Itasca, Minnesota. And one of those songs that finds its way onto their playlist is the Donnie Rambo composition, Sheltered in the Arms of God. I talked to James Fair about the song.
2: So, yeah, we love Donnie Rambo songs. I think yesterday we sang Sheltered in the Arms of God as well, one of our favorites.
0: That's James Fair of the Fair Family Band. Well, it turns out it's also a favorite of Linda Randall.
3: Oh, love that song. Oh, I have dealt with sometimes fear, anxiety, doubt, concerned about tomorrow, whatever the situation is. And it just feels good to know, as I would lay in my own human Poppy's arms, I call him Poppy. And when I was afraid of storms or anything like that, just holding me tight, knowing that I was safe. And Jesus says, God says he will shelter us. He will keep us safe in his arms. No matter what's going on, we can rest in his arms and be

Sheltered in the Arms of God. That's Linda Randall, the favorite song of 1970 when done by the Downings and the Oak Ridge Boys, a song the Fair Family Band likes to do in concert as well. Well, the song up next has also been sung by the Church Sisters. In this rendition, it's the Rochesters. The song is called Homecoming.

Homecoming, that's music of the Rochesters. Another song you might catch the Fair Family Band doing in concert as they tour through the Prairie Provinces this summer and into Minnesota in August. Next up, we got 11th Hour off their album A Lot with a Little and the song I Know Him. If I know

I Know Him, that's music of 11th Hour, as we continue our look at songs that tend to make their way onto the playlist of the Fair Family Band. Well, here comes the Collingsworth family with God is in the Shadows.

0: God is in the Shadows. That's the Collingsworth family continuing our look at songs the Fair Family Band likes to do when they come in concert. And again, next Friday, Saturday, and Sunday, they'll be east of Red Deer, Alberta at the Deer Valley Meadows Gospel Music Weekend. More songs from their album, The Sunny Side, as we kick off hour two. We'll hear from the Gaither Vocal Band, Chosen Road, and more as Heart of the South continues.
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3: We're under a heat warning. Tonight, a partly cloudy sky with a low of 18. Tomorrow, a mix of sun and cloud, a high of 30. On Monday, there's a small chance of showers, a high of 24. And then on Tuesday, sunshine and 27. Current weather conditions can be found anytime on the Lowen Body Shop weather page. That's on your Steinbach Online app. I'm Judy Peters.
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1: Welcome to Hour 2 of Heart of the South. We're featuring the Fair Family Band on the program this weekend. Our listeners in Manitoba, Saskatchewan, Alberta, and Minnesota all have opportunities to see the Fair Family Band between now and the end of the summer. On their album, The Sunny Side, is the Albert E. Brumley composition, I'll Fly Away. Well, here it comes, presented by the Gaither Vocal Band.

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1: I'll Fly Away. That's music of the Gaither Vocal Band. As we continue our look at songs the Fair Family Band recorded on their album The Sunny Side. Just a reminder that later on in this hour of the program, brand new music hot off the press, the Canadian premiere, according to James, of their brand new album. Well, here's another song you can find on the album The Sunny Side, My Savior's Love, presenting it for us. Here comes Chosen Road.

0: By Savior's Love, that's Chosen Road, continuing our look at songs you can find on the album called The Sunny Side. We've got the Fair Family Band to present some more songs you can find on that project as Heart of the South continues.
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0: Well, every music group, every artist has groups and singers that they enjoy and perhaps prefer to emulate. And of course, many artists through the years have been inspired by legendary songwriters Bill and Gloria Gaither. The Gaithers wrote a song decades ago that reminds us of the importance of seizing the time given to us. It's called We Have This Moment. The Fair Family Band recorded it. It's on their album, The Sunny Side.
2: Hold

We Have This Moment. That's music of the Fair Family Band as we continue our look at songs on their album, The Sunny Side. Here's a powerful anthem from that project, a purpose statement perhaps, Lift High the Cross.

Lift High the Cross, our feature group, the Fair Family Band, off their album, The Sunny Side. One more song from the album, The Sunny Side, before we look at songs from their brand new album. This features James and Heather.

0: holding hands, James and Heather, the parents of the Fair Family Band, as we conclude our look at songs from their album, The Sunny Side. From here to the end of the program, all the songs freshly recorded on a brand new album coming out later this week called Amazing Love, a hymns collection. The Fair Family Band, right after this.
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3: We're under a heat warning. Tonight, a partly cloudy sky with a low of 18. Tomorrow, a mix of sun and cloud, a high of 30. On Monday, there's a small chance of showers, a high of 24, and then on Tuesday, sunshine and 27. Current weather conditions can be found anytime on the Lowen Body Shop weather page. That's on your Steinbach Online app. I'm Judy Peters.
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2: As I was deliberating what to focus on this weekend's program of Heart of the South, I had a sense I ought to feature the music of the Fair Family Band. And as I contacted James Fair, the dad of the Fair Family Band, he informed me that they had a brand new album that would be released this coming week. And so they sent me several songs from that album, and we're going to feature at least four of those songs before the program's all said and done. I caught up with James a month or two back as they were touring through our area, and asked him what songs would all be on the project.
3: Well, it's mostly a hymns album, and so we've got a bunch of different ones from old hymns like "And Can It Be" all the way to some new stuff. "I Will Call Upon the Lord," "Be Still My Soul," "I Am His and He Is Mine." A lot of different ones that we haven't heard a lot of other groups do, but that are meaningful to us.
2: That's James Fair, and here's a song he didn't mention, but one they sent to me. Just Over in the Glory Land. Just over.

Just over in the glory land, that's our feature group, a brand new song for the first time ever on Heart of the South, perhaps first time ever played on radio, as that's on an album that hasn't even been released yet. It's going to be released this coming week at the Deer Valley Meadows Gospel Jamboree happening near Alex, Alberta, next Friday, Saturday, and Sunday. Now, on that project is a great rendition of the old gospel classic, The Wayfaring Stranger, but you'll have to grab the album to hear it. Presenting it for us this weekend, here comes the Triumphant Quartet.

The Wayfaring Stranger, the Triumphant Quartet, doing a song that they recorded in 2010, but the Fair Family Band just recorded. It's on their brand new album, Amazing Love, a Hymns Collection. The song Send the Light is on that project as well, and here to present it for us, Legacy 5.

Send the Light, that's Legacy 5, that song and every song in this package of the program on a brand new album releasing this week from the Fair Family Band. The song Be Still My Soul is also on that album. Here it comes, presented by the Chapelaires.

0: Be Still My Soul. That's music of the Chapelaires. They put it on their 2015 project Legacy of Faith. The Fair Family Band on their brand new album, Amazing Love, a Hymns Collection. Now you might be thinking, when can I get a hold of that brand new album from the Fair Family Band? Well, we'll tell you exactly where they'll be in concert in our next package of the program, as well as present the Fair Family Band in three more songs from that brand new album, Amazing Love. The Heart of the South grand finale is coming right up.
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0: Welcome to the Heart of the South grand finale. We've got the Fair Family Band and three brand new songs from their brand new album, Amazing Love, a Hymns Collection. We get it going with the song Like a River Glorious.

0: Like a River Glorious. That's our feature group, the Fair Family Band, off a brand new album being released this week, Amazing Love, a Hymns Collection. In my conversation with James Fair a month or two ago, I asked James to tell me about the younger family members that were now getting a chance to be on stage.
1: Yes, well, our youngest four have been working on their skills. So we've got Jeffrey, he's working hard on his cello, and so he's joining us more and more on stage, Harmony with her violin, and Winston with his mandolin, and they really enjoy singing. They'd be up there as much as they could be. So, yeah, we're getting

all part of the Deer Valley Meadows Gospel Jamboree. Here's another song from their brand new project. This one features Rebecca Fair, the song, Oh How He Loves You and Me.

0: Oh, How He Loves You and Me. That's our feature group, the Fair Family Band. Another song from their brand new album, Amazing Love, a hymns collection. And from the six songs the Fair Family Band sent me, from the dozen or so that are on the project, it appears to be a top-notch recording from the Fair Family Band. Now, where can you grab that new album, and where can you catch the group in concert? Well, this coming Friday through Sunday, they're just east of Red Deer at the Deer Valley Meadows Campgrounds near Alex, Alberta. I asked James Fair to tell me more about the Deer Valley Meadows Jamboree.
1: Yes, that's coming up the first weekend in June, and we're really excited about it this year. We have, I think, seven groups coming, a couple from the United States. We've got the Liberty Quartet again, the Pilkey Sisters, the Amandrids. It's going to be just a great time. They're at Deer Valley Meadows

0: Near Red Deer, just a great weekend at an awesome campground, and we're really excited about it again.
1: And where can people get tickets?
0: So they can go to dvmgospelmusic.com for more information, basically there they get information about a number you can call for more information or to register, or they can send an email to dvm.ffb for fairfamilyband@gmail.com.
1: That's James Fair, and he and the rest of the Fair Family Band looking forward to hosting and playing at the Deer Valley Meadows Gospel Music Weekend. 3 weeks later, they sing in Winkler, Manitoba at the Thousand Oaks Gospel Camp happening at the Winkler Park and Exhibition Grounds. And I think the admission for that event, the Thousand Oaks Gospel Camp, is free of charge, although an offering is collected to help with the cost of the event. The Deer Valley Meadows Gospel Jamboree, by the way, is a ticketed event. July 11th and 12th, the Fair Family Band sing in Love, Saskatchewan at the Love Gospel Jamboree. In August, the Fair Family Band sing at the Lake Itasca Family Music Festival near Park Rapids, Minnesota. And then the summer wraps up in Millet, Alberta, August 14th through 16th, an event called Concert in the Country. Our final song here in the Heart of the South Grand Finale, a great anthem of worship, Fairest Lord Jesus.

Ferris Lord Jesus. Music from a brand new album called Amazing Love, a hymns collection that's just being released this week by the Fair Family Band. And again, if you get a chance to see them in concert, make sure to pick up one of those brand new albums. The six songs that I've heard, at least, are great renditions of familiar gospel songs. This weekend, our feature group on Heart of the South has been the Fair Family Band, and they'll be singing and hosting the Deer Valley Meadows Gospel Jamboree next Friday, Saturday, and Sunday, a little bit east of Red Deer, Alberta. And I just heard from James Fair, lots of tickets still available, and the event goes rain or shine. It's in a big, probably about a 500-seat concert auditorium, the Deer Valley Meadows Gospel Jamboree, just east of Red Deer, Alberta, next weekend. Now, next weekend on Heart of the South, we'll continue to let you know about the concerts coming our way this spring. So join us to find out the latest of what's happening across the Heart of the South listening area. Heart of the South is produced by Prairie Grove Promotions, made possible through the support of individuals and churches through One Hope Canada, online at onehopecanada.ca. Have a great week. 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
1: I'm Judy Peters. The heat and humidity continue. A look at the forecast after the news. The mayor for Niverville says for his town to now be on the Golden West platform means they should be better informed of what's going on in the region. Myron Dick is referring to this week's launch of Niverville Online.
2: Just honored, that Golden West would consider this partnership, that they believe that Niverville has a place within the Golden West family. So we've always been very well covered. I have nothing but good things to say, but to have this come now, it truly is an honor.
1: Niverville Online will also focus on the arm of Rishant, and Mayor Chris Ewan calls it a huge win. He says it is evident that Golden West takes an interest in Rishant and notes Niverville Online is now one step closer for his municipality. An adventurer from Tasmania is making her way across southern Manitoba on horseback as part of a cross-Canada journey.

0: journey. Steph Jebby says she first rode from the East Coast to Manitoulin Island 2 years ago, then kayaked west to the Manitoba border last year, and is now back in the saddle heading toward the West Coast.
1: In 2019, I rode east to west across Australia and thought, let's cross another continent, and Canada seemed like a really friendly option.
0: Jebby says Manitoba has already left a strong impression and says Canadians are quite possibly some of the friendliest and most hospitable people on the planet.
2: Lori Montaigne, guidance counselor and teacher, says staff wanted to create a project that students could truly connect with while also giving back to the community.
3: It's been really fun to watch them own that and be really proud. Like, when they were painting, they were like, oh, look what I'm painting. And they had ideas of who they hoped would find that rock because they had people in mind for them already.
2: Montaigne says the students have hidden the rocks around the rec center and invites community members to look for them. I'm Darcy Wilkinson.
0: DSFM Superintendent Elaine LaBerge is stepping down after 13 years leading the Francophone School Division. He offers a word of thanks to staff in the division.
4: They're doing a phenomenal job. Our people, our staff, from the secretary, the janitor, the teachers, the EAs, and the people that works at the school board, they work so hard to make sure that our Francophone students have like the best education they can get.
0: LaBerge will retire in November. Step out for groceries, step into the news. The Daily News, presented by Main Bread and Butter, lands in your inbox at 4 p.m. with the stories you'll talk about over dinner. 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
0: We're under a heat warning. Tonight, a partly cloudy sky with a low of 18. Tomorrow, a mix of sun and cloud, a high of 30. On Monday, there's a small chance of showers, a high of 24. And then on Tuesday, sunshine and 27. Current weather conditions can be found anytime on the Low and Body Shop weather page. 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
1: We're under a heat warning. Tonight, a partly cloudy sky with a low of 18. Tomorrow, a mix of sun and cloud, a high of 30. On Monday, there's a small chance of showers, a high of 24. And then on Tuesday, sunshine and 27. Current weather conditions can be found anytime on the Low & Body Shop weather page. That's on your Steinbach Online app. I'm Judy Peters.

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1: In my Bible is a crocheting book.

morning I was walking down the road. My heart was very heavy from such a troubled load. I passed a little country church as its bell began to ring.

0: Now, your Steinbeck Online News.
1: I'm Judy Peters. The heat and humidity continue. A look at the forecast after the news. A St. Anne singer-songwriter is revisiting one of the first songs she ever wrote. With a story, here's reporter Cosette Bott.
2: The folk alternative artist Jasmine Elise says the original version of When We Were Young was recorded in her drummer's basement back in 2021.
3: It's such a special song to me, like, that I wrote, that I really wanted to make it justice and to re-record it professionally and to really bring that song back to life and give it all the qualities that it deserves.
2: Elise is preparing to record her first full-length album this summer. I'm Cosette Bott.
1: The mayor for Niverville says for his town to now be on the Golden West platform means they should be better informed of what's going on in the region. Myron Dick is referring to this week's launch of Niverville Online.
4: Just honored, that Golden West would consider this partnership, that they believe that Niverville has a place within the Golden West family. So we've always been very well covered. You know, I have nothing but good things to say, but to have this come now, it truly is an honor.
1: Niverville Online will also focus on the arm of Rishant, and Mayor Chris Ewan calls it a huge win. He says it is evident that Golden West takes an interest in Rishant and notes Niverville Online is now one step closer for his municipality. An adventurer from Tasmania is making her way across southern Manitoba on horseback as part of a cross-Canada journey. Steph Jebby says she first rode from the east coast to Manitoulin Island 2 years ago, then kayaked west to the Manitoba border last year, and is now back in the saddle heading toward the west coast.
5: In 2019, I rode east to west across Australia and thought, let's cross another continent. And Canada seemed like a really friendly option.
1: Jebby says Manitoba has already left a strong impression and says Canadians are quite possibly some of the friendliest and most hospitable people on the planet.
6: Lori Montaigne, guidance counselor and teacher, says staff wanted to create a project that students could truly connect with while also giving back to the community.
7: It's been really fun to watch them own that and be really proud. Like when they were painting, they were like, oh, look what I'm painting. And they had ideas of who they hoped would find that rock because they had people in mind for them already.
6: Montaigne says the students have hidden the rocks around the rec center and invites community members to look for them. I'm Darcy Wilkinson.
1: Step out for groceries, step into the news. 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
0: We're under a heat warning. Tonight, a partly cloudy sky with a low of 18. Tomorrow, a mix of sun and cloud, a high of 30. On Monday, there's a small chance of showers, a high of 24. And then on Tuesday, sunshine and 27. Current weather conditions can be found anytime on the Lowen Body Shop weather page. That's on your Steinbeck Online app. I'm Judy Peters. 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

0: Now, your Steinbeck Online News.
1: I'm Judy Peters. We have some rain in the forecast. I'll take a look at your weather details after the local news. Steinbeck's Worship in the City is moving indoors for this year's Summer in the City Festival. The annual community worship service will now take place at the Southeast Event Center, giving organizers more room and a weatherproof space for what they hope will be their biggest gathering yet. Co-chair Andrew Dick says the move opens new opportunities.
2: One of the biggest things it's going to give us is just increased capacity. Last year, we were full at the main stage of the festival at about 1,800 people. And this year, we can aim for probably around 3,000 people all in one spot worshiping together. And that's, like I said, it's incredibly exciting.
1: Worship in the City takes place on Sunday, June 21st, during Summer in the City. A new pathway project is underway in St. Anne, connecting Central Avenue to the new Co-op Marketplace. With more, here's reporter Darcy Wilkinson.
3: Development manager for the town, John DeRoche, says the project is an important safety improvement for the community, noting that pedestrians currently have to walk along the shoulder of the road to reach the store. He says that the pathway is being designed for a variety of users.
4: The pathway is going to be approximately 10 feet wide. It is an active pedestrian corridor, so it's designed for pedestrians, cyclists, rollerbladers, all of those things, with some landscaping features to kind of beautify the intersection.
3: DeRoche says crews are aiming to have the project completed by mid-June. I'm Darcy Wilkinson.
1: The Manitoba Teachers Society says violence in public schools has reached what it describes as overwhelming levels across the province. A new survey of more than 3,300 educators found widespread concern, with many teachers reporting an increase in both the frequency and severity of incidents in the classroom. The union says the findings reflect growing pressures in schools and is calling on the province to take urgent action to improve staffing, provide additional supports, and better meet student needs. Hot temperatures have hit southeastern Manitoba, and a local esthetician says protecting your skin needs to be a daily habit, not just for beach days. To tell us more, here's reporter Afton Berg.
5: Holly Soderman of LV Studio in Niverville says sun damage builds up over time, even when it doesn't feel hot or sunny outside.
6: 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Mm-hmm. But reapplication every 2 hours will keep the SPF factor.
5: Soderman recommends a broad-spectrum sunscreen to help protect against both UVA rays and UVB rays. I'm Afton Berg.
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1: Your weather details now for AM 1250. We're under a heat warning, a mix of sun and cloud today, high of 31 degrees. The UV index 8 or very high. Partly cloudy tonight and a low of 17. Tomorrow we'll have a mix of sun and cloud, small chance of afternoon showers and thunderstorms, and it'll be windy, high of 26. For Tuesday, a good chance of showers, high of 28. And then on Wednesday, a good chance of showers with a high of 23. Current weather conditions and the 7-day forecast can be found anytime on the Lowen Body Shop weather page on your Steinbeck Online app. I'm Judy Peters.
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7: At the 2026 IIHF Ice Hockey World Championship in the semifinal, Canada lost to Finland 4-2. Canada will advance to play in bronze against Norway. In the WNBA, it was the Toronto Tempo defeating Seattle 93-72. In American Association of Professional Baseball, the Winnipeg Goldeyes thumped Chicago 12-3, while in Major League Baseball, the Toronto Blue Jays took a lead into the bottom of the ninth inning and eventually watched the Baltimore Orioles storm all the way back and steal a 6-5 victory. The two teams will wrap up their four-game set today in Baltimore. 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I'm Dave Anthony.

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1: Your weather details now for AM 1250. We're under a heat warning, a mix of sun and cloud today, high of 31 degrees, the UV index 8 or very high. Partly cloudy tonight and a low of 17. Tomorrow we'll have a mix of sun and cloud, small chance of afternoon showers and thunderstorms, and it'll be windy, high of 26. For Tuesday, a good chance of showers, high of 28. And then on Wednesday, a good chance of showers with a high of 23. Current weather conditions and the 7-day forecast can be found anytime on the Lowen Body Shop weather page on your Steinbach online app. I'm Judy Peters.

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1: I'm Judy Peters. We have some rain in the forecast. I'll take a look at your weather details after the local news. Steinbeck's Worship in the City is moving indoors for this year's Summer in the City Festival. The annual community worship service will now take place at the Southeast Event Center, giving organizers more room and a weatherproof space for what they hope will be their biggest gathering yet. Co-chair Andrew Dick says the move opens new opportunities.
2: One of the biggest things it's going to give us is just increased capacity. Last year we were full at the main stage of the festival at about 1,800 people, and this year we can aim for probably around 3,000 people all in one spot worshiping together, and that's, like I said, it's incredibly exciting.
1: Worship in the City takes place on Sunday, June 21st, during Summer in the City. A new pathway project is underway in St. Anne, connecting Central Avenue to the new Co-op Marketplace. With more, here's reporter Darcy Wilkinson.
3: Development manager for the town, John DeRoche, says the project is an important safety improvement for the community, noting that pedestrians currently have to walk along the shoulder of the road to reach the store. He says that the pathway is being designed for a variety of users.
4: The pathway is going to be approximately 10 feet wide. It is an active pedestrian corridor, so it's designed for pedestrians, cyclists, rollerbladers, all of those things, with some landscaping features to kind of beautify the intersection.
3: DeRoche says crews are aiming to have the project completed by mid-June. I'm Darcy Wilkinson.
1: The Manitoba Teachers Society says violence in public schools has reached what it describes as overwhelming levels across the province. A new survey of more than 3,300 educators found widespread concern, with many teachers reporting an increase in both the frequency and severity of incidents in the classroom. The union says the findings reflect growing pressures in schools and is calling on the province to take urgent action to improve staffing, provide additional supports, and better meet student needs. Hot temperatures have hit southeastern Manitoba, and a local esthetician says protecting your skin needs to be a daily habit, not just for beach days. To tell us more, here's reporter Afton Berg.
5: Holly Soderman of LV Studio in Niverville says sun damage builds up over time, even when it doesn't feel hot or sunny outside.
6: Sun exposure is cumulative, so even if it's not like a hot and sunny day, it's still important. One of the major things that people don't do is reapply, so they'll just put it on once and then, you know, go out for the day, but reapplication every 2 hours will keep the SPF factor.
5: Soderman recommends a broad-spectrum sunscreen to help protect against both UVA rays and UVB rays. I'm Afton Berg.
1: 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Your weather details now for AM 1250. We're under a heat warning, a mix of sun and cloud today, high of 31 degrees, the UV index 8 or very high. Partly cloudy tonight and a low of 17. Tomorrow we'll have a mix of sun and cloud, small chance of afternoon showers and thunderstorms, and it'll be windy, high of 26. For Tuesday, a good chance of showers, high of 28. And then on Wednesday, a good chance of showers with a high of 23. Current weather conditions and the 7-day forecast can be found anytime on the Lowen Body Shop weather page on your Steinbeck Online app. I'm Judy Peters.
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7: At the 2026 IIHF Ice Hockey World Championship in the semifinal, Canada lost to Finland 4-2. Canada will advance to play in bronze against Norway. In the WNBA, it was the Toronto Tempo defeating Seattle 93-72. In American Association of Professional Baseball, the Winnipeg Goldeyes thumped Chicago 12-3, while in Major League Baseball, the Toronto Blue Jays took a lead into the bottom of the ninth inning and eventually watched the Baltimore Orioles storm all the way back and steal a 6-5 victory. The two teams will wrap up their four-game set today in Baltimore. 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I'm Dave Anthony.

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1: Your weather details now for AM 1250. We're under a heat warning, a mix of sun and cloud today, high of 31 degrees, the UV index 8 or very high. Partly cloudy tonight and a low of 17. Tomorrow we'll have a mix of sun and cloud, small chance of afternoon showers and thunderstorms, and it'll be windy, high of 26. For Tuesday, a good chance of showers, high of 28. And then on Wednesday, a good chance of showers with a high of 23. Current weather conditions and the 7-day forecast can be found anytime on the Lowen Body Shop weather page on your Steinbach online app. I'm Judy Peters.

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1: Your weather details now for AM 1250. We're under a heat warning, a mix of sun and cloud today, high of 31 degrees, the UV index

0: 8 or very high. Partly cloudy tonight and a low of 17. Tomorrow we'll have a mix of sun and cloud, small chance of afternoon showers and thunderstorms, and it'll be windy. High of 26. For Tuesday, a good chance of showers, high of 28. And then on Wednesday, a good chance of showers with a high of 23. Current weather conditions and the 7-day forecast can be found anytime on the Lowen Body Shop weather page on your Steinbach online app. I'm Judy Peters.
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0: Welcome to Canada's National Bible Hour, a ministry of Mission Go. I'm Brian Albrecht, the President Emeritus and Director of Canada's National Bible Hour. We are thrilled to have you with us today as we embark on a journey to reach the world for Jesus Christ.
1: Today our text is from that great Psalm, Psalm 119, verses 10-11, which say, "With my whole heart have I sought thee. With my whole heart have I sought thee. Oh, let me not wander from thy commandments. Thy word have I hid in mine heart, that I might not sin against thee." The word of God is God's word given to men. It's our map. It's our blueprint. It's the only way to live a godly life. It's the only way to have connection with God. It's the best way that he speaks to us. As we read God's word, as we meditate on it, he speaks

our heart through that. Sometimes we see our own sinfulness. Sometimes we are encouraged to do something because of the words that we see on the printed page. And it's the Word of God that helps us to grow in grace and the knowledge of our Lord and Savior, Jesus Christ. We need to memorize the Word of God and carry it with us at all times. We need to pray and meditate upon His Word. And as we do that, He draws us close to Himself, and He speaks to our heart, and He helps us to walk with Him each day. What a great blessing the Word of God is.

0: This week, we will continue hearing from our missionary to Costa Rica.
1: Motherhood has been the training ground for all of it, raising 8 boys, welcoming hurting foster children, and now stepping into overseas ministry together as a family. We see El Jardín Sagrado as a place where the gospel can be shared, where children and families can be reached, and where lives can be impacted for Christ. Our family has always wanted a ministry outside of ourselves, and we invite you to join us in seeing this valley flourish in faith.
0: We're back with Mission Moments. We've heard the heart behind the ministry in the Orosi Valley, but today that ministry faces a physical challenge.
1: Orosi Valley is one of the oldest communities in Costa Rica, a place of fertile land and meandering rivers. But a few years ago, tragedy struck. A major flood wiped out over 75% of the Mission Go property, taking with it sports fields, parks, and roads. Yet, amidst the loss, a miracle remained. The primary ministry buildings, the celebration center, and the cabins stood strong. Today, they serve as a lighthouse for local believers and North American teams working side by side.
0: The campus is in urgent need of repairs to prepare for the 2026 ministry season. The vision is to expand the outreach to indigenous tribes and deepen the training for local pastors who face significant educational deficits.
1: We see El Jardín Sagrado as a place where the gospel can be shared, where children and families can be reached, and where lives can be impacted for Christ. Our family has always wanted a ministry outside of ourselves, and we invite you to join us in seeing this valley flourish in faith.
0: There are several practical ways you can help Tamara Maycroft and her family to reach their $12,000 goal. The missionary house needs roofing, electrical work, and exterior finishes to remain a functional home for those serving on the front lines. Essential comfort. Many of the mattresses for visiting teams are old and in great need of replacement to keep the center viable for mission groups. We see tremendous potential here. Every floor tile laid and every roof repaired provides a space for one more woman or child to hear that they are loved by God. As part of Canada's National Bible Hour and Mission Go Ministry, I encourage you to share these stories. They are testaments to faith in action and the beauty of community. Together, we are witnessing lives being transformed by the grace of God, and it's an honor to be part of this journey with you. Thank you for joining us today. We hope you will continue to pray for our missionaries and support their efforts to ignite hope and love in every community they touch. Until next time, may the grace and peace of our Lord bless you abundantly. Thank you for listening.

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Where can we find comfort? 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
1: Today, as we continue the series of talks entitled, The Faith Once Delivered, may I direct your attention to two statements made by the Apostle Paul. The first is in his letter to the Galatians, chapter 1, verse 11. I certify you, brethren, that the gospel which was preached of me is not after man. For I neither received it of man, neither was I taught it, but by the revelation of Jesus Christ. The second statement on the same subject is in his letter to the Ephesians, chapter 3, beginning at verse 1. For this cause I, Paul, the prisoner of Jesus Christ for you Gentiles, if ye have heard of the dispensation of the grace of God, which is given me to youward, how that by revelation he made known unto me the mystery, which in other ages was not made known unto the sons of men, as it is now revealed unto his holy apostles and prophets by the Spirit, that the Gentiles should be fellow heirs and of the same body, and partakers of his promise in Christ by the gospel, whereof I was made a minister, according to the gift of the grace of God, given unto me by the effectual working of his power. These statements make clear that the good news or gospel of the grace of God was committed to Paul by divine revelation, and was not previously known to mankind. The revelation of the gospel of grace to the Apostle Paul is a cardinal highlight of the faith which was once delivered unto the saints. It is of tremendous importance to everyone. We need to understand its significance and relevance to us today. That's why I'd like to discuss it with you now. Several different gospels are spoken of in the Scriptures. Many fail to recognize the important differences between them, which often leads to confusion and error. Let me give you some examples. Mark 1 speaks of the gospel or good news of Jesus Christ. Ephesians 6:15 speaks of the gospel of peace. Revelation 14:6 speaks of the everlasting gospel. Matthew 4:23 speaks of the gospel of the kingdom. And Acts 20:24 speaks of the gospel of the grace of God, the gospel committed to the Apostle Paul by divine revelation. For the purpose of our study today, I'd like to concentrate on the gospel of the kingdom and the gospel of the grace of God. The gospel or good news of the kingdom goes all the way back to the Old Testament prophets, who foretold the coming of Christ as Israel's Messiah, to reign over the house of Jacob, or Israel, forever, and of whose kingdom there would be no end. One reason why the Jews did not recognize Christ as their promised Messiah was they looked for a Messiah who would come in power and majesty as a king, to free them from their oppressors and reestablish the throne of David, and set up the kingdom of heaven on earth. Consequently, when Christ came as a babe born in a lowly cattle shed, later to walk the highways and byways of Judea and Galilee as a humble itinerant teacher, they could not conceive of him being their Messiah, and so rejected him as an impostor. Their leaders likewise rejected the witness of John the Baptist, who came preaching the gospel of the kingdom, saying, Repent, for the kingdom of heaven is at hand. There stands in your midst one whom ye know not. Behold the Lamb of God, who taketh away the sin of the world. Mark 1:14 says, After that John was put in prison, Jesus came into Galilee, preaching the gospel of the kingdom of God. In fact, the gospel of the kingdom was the only gospel Christ preached throughout his earthly ministry. Most of his parables were told to illustrate important truths about his coming kingdom of heaven on earth. They usually started with the words, The kingdom of heaven is like unto this, or The kingdom of heaven is like unto that. His ministry, he said, was unto the lost sheep of the house of Israel. Had they believed and acknowledged him as their promised Messiah, he would have established the promised kingdom and taken his rightful place on the throne of his father David. But instead they rejected him and branded him a blasphemer and impostor.

and persuaded the Roman governor Pilate to sentence him to death by crucifixion. But God, in keeping with his eternal plan and purpose, turned their rejection and crucifixion of his Son into an open door to eternal salvation, not only for Israel, but for the Gentile world as well. On the cross, God laid on him the iniquity of us all. He died the just for the unjust, the sinless for the sinful, the Creator for his creation, that the door might be opened for another gospel addressed not only to Israel, but to Gentiles as well. The gospel or good news that through the grace of God, the Gentiles should be fellow heirs and of the same body and partakers of his promise in Christ. When Christ had paid in full by his death the price of our redemption, he rose again from the dead. Through the witness of the 12 apostles and their fellow believers to Christ's deity and resurrection, God afforded his people Israel another opportunity to acknowledge that Jesus was indeed their Messiah and receive him as their Savior and Sovereign Lord. That's why from the birth of the Kingdom Church at Pentecost, the witness of the apostles was not to Gentiles, but to the Jews. The Apostle Peter, addressing those who witnessed his miraculous healing of a paralyzed man in the name of Christ, concluded with these words in Acts 3:25-26. Ye are the children of the prophets, and of the covenant which God made with our fathers, saying unto Abraham, And in thy seed shall all the kindreds of the earth be blessed. Unto you first, notice those words, unto you first, God, having raised up his Son Jesus, sent him to bless you, in turning away every one of you from his iniquities. Earlier, as recorded in Acts 3:19-21, he had said to them, Repent ye therefore, and be converted, that your sins may be blotted out, when the times of refreshing shall come from the presence of the Lord. Now listen carefully. And he shall send Jesus Christ, which before was preached unto you, whom the heaven must receive until the time of restitution of all things, which God has spoken by the mouth of all his holy prophets since the world began. You see the theme of his message? They had crucified God's Son, their Messiah, Jesus Christ. God had now given them added proof of his deity in that he had resurrected them from the dead. If in the light of Christ's resurrection, they would now believe and acknowledge his deity and messiahship, Christ would return, and the promised kingdom of heaven on earth would be ushered in. But again they refused to believe, and continued refusing, despite the irrefutable proofs of Christ's resurrection. The church during that period following Pentecost is often spoken of as the Kingdom Church, because the theme of the apostles' witness to the Jews was if they would now believe, the resurrected Christ would return and set up his kingdom as God had promised through their Old Testament prophets. When you come in the divine record to Acts chapters 10 and 11, you find the first departure from the apostles' witness exclusively to the Jews. Those chapters record how a Gentile named Cornelius was moved to send for Peter to learn from him the way of life, and how God removed Peter's unwillingness to fellowship with a Gentile by giving him a vision through which he taught Peter he should not regard any man as common or unclean. Peter visited the household of Cornelius, and as he witnessed to the deity and resurrection of Christ, Cornelius and his household believed, and they were filled with the Holy Spirit, as the Jewish believers had been at Pentecost. When Peter returned to Jerusalem, he was criticized by the Hebrew Christians for having preached to Gentiles. But he recounted the vision God had given him, and Cornelius' response to his witness as evidence that God was intending to extend salvation through Christ to Gentiles as well as Jews.
Meanwhile, Saul of Tarsus, the most vehement enemy of the church, experienced a miraculous conversion on the road to Damascus, where he was going with the intention of apprehending any and all who professed faith in Christ. Saul, whose name was later changed to Paul, described his conversion in these words in his defense before King Agrippa, as recorded in Acts 22. "As I made my journey and was come nigh unto Damascus about noon, suddenly there shone from heaven a great light round about me. And I fell unto the ground and heard a voice saying unto me, Saul, Saul, why persecutest thou me? And I answered, Who art thou, Lord? And he said unto me, I am Jesus of Nazareth, whom thou persecutest. And I said, What shall I do, Lord? And the Lord said unto me, Arise and go into Damascus, and there it shall be told thee of all things which are appointed for thee to do. And one Ananias, a devout man according to the law, came and said unto me, Brother Saul, receive thy sight. And the same hour I looked up upon him. And he said, The God of our fathers hath chosen thee, that thou shouldst know his will, and see that just one, and shouldst hear the voice of his mouth. For thou shalt be his witness unto all men of what thou hast seen and heard. And it came to pass that when I was come again to Jerusalem, even while I prayed in the temple, I was in a trance, and saw him saying unto me, Depart, for I will send thee far hence unto the Gentiles. In his letter to the Galatians, Paul recounts how he then went into Arabia and later returned to Damascus. It seems most likely that the gospel of the grace of God was committed unto him by revelation while in Arabia. In Galatians 2, he speaks of going to Jerusalem 14 years later with Barnabas to communicate to the Jewish Christians the gospel of grace that God had commissioned him to preach to the Gentiles. Acts 15 describes the serious controversy that developed between the Hebrew Christians at Jerusalem and the Christians of the Gentile churches throughout Asia who had responded to the gospel of the grace of God through Paul's ministry. The Hebrew Christians held that circumcision was necessary for salvation, and that Christians were required to keep the law of Moses. Read the chapter for yourself, for it's a most interesting record of how fundamental differences between the gospel preached by the Kingdom Church and the gospel of grace as revealed to Paul led to a serious controversy in the early church and how it was resolved. Let me close by pointing out the scope and completeness of the gospel of grace as recorded in Acts 13, 38, and 39, where Paul, speaking under inspiration of the Holy Spirit, says, Be it known unto you therefore, men and brethren, that through this man, that is Jesus Christ, is preached unto you the forgiveness of sins, and by him all that believe are justified from all things, from which he could not be justified by the law of Moses. Did you get that? By him, that is by Jesus Christ, all, not just some, but all that believe, are justified, not maybe or will be, but right here and now are justified from not just some things, not just from sins of the past, but are justified from all things, from which he could not be justified by the law of Moses. While the Kingdom Church was born at Jerusalem at Pentecost, the Church of Grace was headquartered at Antioch, from whence Paul and Barnabas started their first missionary journey. Their message was not just to the Jews, but to all people of all colors and races. The great and glorious mystery of the gospel of grace, Paul says, is that not only the Jews, but also the Gentiles, should be fellow heirs and of the same body, and partakers of God's promise in Christ. For in him there is neither Jew nor Greek, there is neither bond nor free, there is neither male nor female, for ye are all one in Christ Jesus. That is why genuine Bible Christianity
born of the grace of God, is the answer to racial prejudices, to conflicts between employers and employees, and to inequalities between men and women. Let me repeat it. In him there is neither Jew nor Greek. There is neither bond nor free. There is neither male nor female. For ye are all one in Christ Jesus. The gospel of grace gave birth to the church of grace. And the great universal mystical body of Christ, which we'll discuss in our next talk, God willing. But let me ask you now, what your response has been to the gospel or the good news of the grace of God? Do you believe that Jesus Christ was the Son of God and that he died for your sins according to the Scriptures? That he was buried and the third day he rose again according to the Scriptures? Do you believe that by him all that believe are justified from all things from which ye could not be justified by the law of Moses? If so, have you opened your heart and life to him and invited him in to be our Savior and Lord? If not, will you do so today?

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We hope the messages you've heard today and the inspiring stories from the mission field have touched your heart and ignited a deep desire for a closer relationship with our Lord Jesus Christ. We encourage you to take a moment to reflect on the wisdom of Scripture, particularly the beautiful invitation found in Matthew 11:28-29, where Jesus calls us to find rest in Him. May these words uplift your spirit and guide you towards a deeper understanding of His love and purpose for your life. Thank you for joining us. Until next time, may God's grace and peace be with you all. Also, remember to order your copy of the booklet, The Key to Personal Peace, by Billy Graham. People are seeking answers to the confusion, moral sickness, and spiritual emptiness that plague the world. 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We love hearing from you. Until next time, take care, and may God bless you richly. We look forward to having you with us again soon.

0: Your weather details now for AM 1250. We're under a heat warning. A mix of sun and cloud today. High of 31 degrees. The UV index 8 or very high. Partly cloudy tonight and a low of 17. Tomorrow we'll have a mix of sun and cloud. Small chance of afternoon showers and thunderstorms. And it'll be windy. High of 26. For Tuesday, a good chance of showers. High of 28. And then on Wednesday, a good chance of showers with a high of 23. Current weather conditions and the 7-day forecast can be found anytime on the Lowen Body Shop weather page on your Steinbach online app. I'm Judy Peters.
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Welcome to Sunday at CMU. I'm your host, Nicolene Claussen-Weeb. 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I invite you to pray with me. 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

0: This month on Sunday at CMU, we've been hearing new sermons from Greg Weeb, Executive Coordinator for the Office of the Vice President Academic and Adjunct Professor of Theology at CMU. Greg is an alumnus of CMU and holds a PhD in Early Christian Theology from McMaster University. He is an ordained deacon in the Orthodox Church of America and attends St. Nicholas Orthodox Church in Manitoba with his family. In this series, we have taken the journey from Easter to Pentecost and have reflected on the meaning of the feast in light of the hymns and traditions of the Orthodox Church. Thank you, Greg, for sharing your gifts with us.
1: Wisdom. The reading is from the prophecy of Ezekiel. Let us attend. I will take you from the nations and gather you from all the countries and bring you into your own land. I will sprinkle clean water on you, and you shall be clean from all your uncleannesses, and from all your idols I will cleanse you. And I will give you a new heart, and a new spirit I will put within you. And I will remove the heart of stone from your flesh, and give you a heart of flesh. And I will put my spirit within you, and cause you to walk in my statutes, and be careful to obey my rules. You shall dwell in the land that I gave to your fathers, and you shall be my people, and I will be your God. In the name of the Father, and of the Son, and of the Holy Spirit, amen. Glory to Jesus Christ, glory forever. Dear friends, today, in the Eastern Christian calendar, we complete our journey to Pentecost and have reached the holy mountain of God's presence. In the days of Moses at Mount Sinai, all the people of Israel were to prepare for the appearance of the Lord on the mountain by spending 3 days purifying themselves. And even then, they were instructed that in no circumstances should they, or even any animal, so much as touch the holy mountain, lest God break out on them and they die. Then God descends upon the mountain in fire, wrapped in smoke, with thunder and lightning, at the sound of a very loud trumpet blast, the whole mountain so trembling that the people were too afraid to go near. The instructions Moses receives on that mountain are designed to allow the Israelites to live with the presence of God in their midst, that their whole nation might represent that holy mountain of God's presence to the rest of the world. God gave the land of Canaan to the Israelites that they might dwell there as a kingdom under

God's ruling authority. As it says in Exodus itself, if Israel sets themselves apart from the nations as a kingdom of priests and a holy nation, then the holiness of God would not destroy them, and God would fight their battles for them to protect them so that they might flourish, that their harvests might be plentiful, and that they might live in peace from their enemies. When we hear the word kingdom, we often think of things. Perhaps we think of castles with moats, or maybe lands, territories, cities, and towns ruled by a king. Things you can see with your eyes or draw on a map. But if we think about other words like kingdom, it should change our perspective. What about freedom and wisdom? Can you see these with your eyes? Can you draw the boundaries of martyrdom on a map? We should imagine kingdom not in terms of things we can see or boundaries we can draw, but the power, activity, and authority of a king. For the dominion of a king is expressed first and foremost in the very lives of his subjects. In the Pentecost following Christ's ascension to his heavenly throne, he puts his Holy Spirit in us, the very Holy Spirit who himself is Christ's power and authority, causing us to walk in newness of life as citizens of this heavenly kingdom. Christ himself said, "The kingdom of God is within you," which is sometimes translated as, "The kingdom of God is among you." But this is a false choice. They're both true. For the kingdom of God, Christ's rule and authority, is the Holy Spirit dwelling within us and among us, where two or three are gathered. Thanks be to God. But if the kingdom of God is the Holy Spirit dwelling within us, uniting us as subjects to our King, how then shall we understand the place of land in this prophecy of Ezekiel? "I will bring you into your own land. You shall dwell in the land that I gave to your fathers, and you shall be my people, and I will be your God." Since the kingdom of God has always been the presence of God among his people, then the land has always been the site, the context, the place of God's manifestation among his people. In the days of Moses, this was imaged as a fire descending on a mountain surrounded in smoke. In the fulfillment of this Pentecost after Christ's ascension, the Holy Spirit appears as tongues of flame upon the apostles themselves. The true holy mountain, the place of God's presence, is no mountain at all, nor valley, nor plain, but the very body of Christ, which is his temple. This fire too, however, needs a fireplace, not to protect the flame, but to protect us, to keep us safe. One important way this is accomplished is the establishment of church leadership, which was as essential a component of the old Pentecost as it is in the new. For it is at Mount Sinai that the council of elders, or presbyters, is established at the recommendation of Moses' father-in-law, Jethro, in order to support Moses as their leader, to hear disputes, make judgments, teach the people God's statutes, and, as Jethro says, make them know the way in which they must walk and what they must do. And he says, if you do this, Moses, God will direct you. You will be able to endure, and all this people also will go to their place in peace. Likewise, shortly after the new Pentecost in Jerusalem, deacons are chosen, 7 men full of the Spirit and of wisdom, to manage contributions like the Levites of old before them. Furthermore, it is explicitly noted that it is to celebrate Pentecost that Paul is hastening to Jerusalem when he stops to exhort the bishops of the church of Ephesus. "Pay careful attention to yourselves and to all the flock," St. Paul says, "in which the Holy Spirit has made you overseers or bishops, to care for the church of God, which he obtained with his own blood. I know that after my departure, fierce wolves will come in among you, not sparing the flock, and from among your own selves will arise men speaking twisted things to draw away the disciples after them. Therefore, be alert." Dear friends, the way not to lose something of value is to have a place for it and safeguard it. And what lives in the church is far more precious than silver or gold. This is why orderly structures have been an integral component of

0: the assembly, the church of the people of God since Sinai. In the Orthodox Church, we have strived to preserve these structures using the very offices just mentioned, deacons, presbyters, and bishops. We use these orders as a key instrument for the preservation of the faith, to lead the people, teach proper conduct, settle disputes, intercede on behalf of the people in prayer, offer sacrifices on behalf of all the people, and help defend God's people against the assaults of the enemy. The Holy Spirit dwelling in the church is what makes it the kingdom of God. We too are to set ourselves apart from the nations as a kingdom of priests and a holy nation, not merely in the land of Israel, but in every place of God's dominion. For the earth is the Lord's and the fullness thereof. This means that, in the midst of the world, which Christ says cannot receive the Holy Spirit, we must safeguard this treasure within us, lest we be corrupted by the fallen powers which Christ has overcome, and thus blaspheme the Holy Spirit to our own judgment. Let us then preserve good order within the church, setting aside those among us prepared to safeguard what is sacred within the body of Christ. In this way, may Christ rule in us through his Holy Spirit, that we might be God's people, making his church to be his holy mountain, the land of our fathers, our place of peace. Amen. Glory to Jesus Christ. Glory forever.
1: 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Come visit the Mennonite Heritage Center Gallery's two current exhibitions. Second Nature, by artist Kei Sasaki, features reclaimed Japanese vintage beads reworked into objects that feel both familiar and unexpected. She is a Japanese-born visual artist based in Winnipeg, Manitoba, whose practice spans painting, sculpture, and beadwork, shaped by her Japanese heritage and a deep engagement with the history's materials carry. Lamentation and Celebration by artist Lois Claussen explores grief and loss in the midst of life's beauty through collaged textile arts like found needlework fragments, carrying forward the stitches of women working in traditional craft to galleries of the present. She is a quilt artist based in Abbotsford, BC, who enjoys exploring juxtaposition and the chaos of a wide variety of patterns, textures, colors, and reclaimed materials. Both exhibitions run until Saturday, June 20th, at the gallery on CMU's campus. Entry is free, with donations gratefully accepted. For more information on these and many other events, visit our website at cmu.ca. Thank you for joining me this morning for Sunday at CMU. You can listen to past episodes of the program on our website at any time. Until next week, I leave you with these words, adapted from Wendy Jansen. Wild, wondrous wind of the Spirit, blow within and around us, enlivening us and animating all that has life. Fan the flames of passion within us and ignite our imagination for the church and for the world. Make us truly awake and abundantly grateful for the gifts of the Spirit.

0: Your weather details now for AM 1250. We're under a heat warning, a mix of sun and cloud today, high of 31 degrees, the UV index 8 or very high. Partly cloudy tonight and a low of 17. Tomorrow we'll have a mix of sun and cloud, small chance of afternoon showers and thunderstorms, and it'll be windy, high of 26. For Tuesday, a good chance of showers, high of 28. And then on Wednesday, a good chance of showers with a high of 23. Current weather conditions and the 7-day forecast can be found anytime on the Lowen Body Shop weather page on your Steinbach online app. I'm Judy Peters.
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0: Now, your Steinbeck Online News.
1: After a few hot days, we're expecting some rain later this week. I'm Judy Peters. I'll take a look at your forecast after the news. Hot temperatures have hit southeastern Manitoba, and a local esthetician says protecting your skin needs to be a daily habit, not just for beach days. Here's reporter Afton Burke to tell us more.
2: Holly Soderman of LV Studio in Niverville says sun damage builds up over time.

0: even when it doesn't feel hot or sunny outside.
1: Sun exposure is cumulative, so even if it's not like a hot and sunny day, it's still important. One of the major things that people don't do is reapply, so they'll just put it on once and then, you know, go out for the day. Mm-hmm. But reapplication every 2 hours will keep the SPF factor.
0: Soderman recommends a broad spectrum sunscreen to help protect against both UVA rays and UVB rays. I'm Afton Berg.
2: The Community Pathway Project is now underway in the town of St. Anne. Here's reporter Darcy Wilkinson with the details.
3: Development manager for the town, John DeRoche, says the project was committed to by council in 2025 after receiving a $300,000 grant from the government.
4: Currently installing an active pedestrian corridor that will connect Central Avenue to the New St. Anne Co-op Marketplace. And with that work, we're doing a lot of LDS replacements and a lot of underground work prior to the pathway.
3: DeRoche says the pathway will be approximately 10 feet wide and designed to accommodate a variety of users. He says that the goal is to have the project completed by mid-June. I'm Darcy Wilkinson.
2: The Manitoba Teachers Society says violence in public schools has reached overwhelming levels across the province. A new survey of more than 3,300 educators found 70% believe violence has increased over the course of their careers, while more than half say it is making it harder to do their jobs. The union says schools are struggling with reduced supports, staffing shortages, and growing student needs, and is calling on the province to take immediate action. Organizers of Steinbeck's Worship in the City say this year's service will keep the same welcoming atmosphere despite a new indoor location. Co-chair Andrew Dick says everyone is invited.
5: And that even if you aren't a believer or a churchgoer, that this is something still worth checking out because what you see there will be honest, it'll be authentic, and it will be open to everyone.
2: The service is free to attend and begins at 10 a.m. on Sunday, June 21st. 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
2: Your weather details now for AM 1250. We're under a heat warning, a mix of sun and cloud today, high of 31 degrees. The UV index 8 or very high. Partly cloudy tonight and a low of 17. Tomorrow we'll have a mix of sun and cloud, small chance of afternoon showers and thunderstorms, and it'll be windy, high of 26. For Tuesday, a good chance of showers, high of 28. And then on Wednesday, a good chance of showers with a high of 23. Current weather conditions and the 7-day forecast can be found anytime on the Lowen Body Shop weather page on your Steinbeck online app. I'm Judy Peters.
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7: At the 2026 IIHF Ice Hockey World Championship in the semifinal, Canada lost to Finland 4-2. Canada will advance to play in bronze against Norway. In the WNBA, it was the Toronto Tempo defeating Seattle 93-72. In American Association of Professional Baseball, the Winnipeg Goldeyes thumped Chicago 12-3, while in Major League Baseball, the Toronto Blue Jays took a lead into the bottom of the ninth inning and eventually watched the Baltimore Orioles storm all the way back and steal a 6-5 victory. The two teams will wrap up their four-game set today in Baltimore. 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
2: Good morning. Today is Sunday, May 31st. Here are this morning's funeral announcements. John Sawatsky, 89, of Winnipeg, formerly of Altona area, passed away on Wednesday, May 27th, at Concordia Hospital in Winnipeg. He is survived by two sisters, one brother, two sisters-in-law, and their families. He was predeceased by his parents and nine siblings. The funeral service for John Sawatsky will be held on Wednesday, June 3rd, 1 p.m., at Weeb Funeral Home Chapel in Morden, with a private family interment that will take place at the Altona Cemetery prior to the service.

0: Arrangements by Weed Funeral Home, Winkler. And that is the one funeral announcement for today.
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0: Good day, good listeners. Welcome to another episode of Tales from the Mennonite Heritage Archives, where we bring you stories about people, places, and events from Mennonite history. I'm your host, Dan Dick. Thanks for tuning in. Earlier this year, I spoke with Laureen Harder Gissing, the solo archivist librarian at the Mennonite Archives of Ontario. She's had numerous leadership roles in the Mennonite historical community and gives presentations to schools and community groups. Her research focuses on Mennonites in Canada. She is currently the president of the Mennonite Historical Society of Ontario. Today, we're talking about secrets, complicated family histories, and why she doesn't like the word secrets in the context of archival records. It's so good to have you here, Laureen.
1: Happy to be here.
0: What's it like being the only archivist at the MAO?
1: Solo archivist. Solo. Or as if you want to hear a really obscure archivist joke.
0: Hit me.
1: What do you call an archivist who works alone? A lone arranger.
0: Most families have secrets in their family trees, I've learned. And in fact, there is a certain allure to finding out what mysteries such secrets might solve. How did you come to research this topic?
1: I began my career working as a public historian, doing research for Mennonite organizations and institutions and churches, telling their stories. And then, of course, later on, I began working as an archivist. And so it is just simply part of the job that you're going to run into secrets and need to find a way of dealing with them with integrity and with care. I would say what really intrigued me, though, and made me think of wanting to explore the topic in a more systematic way is I was doing a history of a church, and it became clear that this church developed out of a conflict, out of a split from another church. And as I was trying to figure out the reasons for this, I realized that there were what you read in the minutes, but you could also tell that behind those meeting minutes, there were conversations on the street. There were conversations around the family dinner table that didn't necessarily get recorded, but always fed into the official kind of deliberations. And so it just struck me that the dynamics in families in particular affect the dynamics of congregational life, of institutional life. How can they not? And so, especially if a family has something that certain members are trying to conceal, that can also somehow work its way into how people behave or make decisions in public life. The other way that secrets have intrigued me is I work a lot with processing genealogical materials, family histories, and see how genealogists in particular have handled family secrets. And those are the two things that really intrigued me the most.
0: Archives are all about preserving history and giving people access to it. How do you fit that together with documents that hold secrets?
1: I think I want to start by saying that every once in a while you'll see something in the news about a document was found, quote, hidden in the archives, unquote. And that always kind of rubs me the wrong way, because I don't think in the contemporary archives, especially after all we've been through with truth and reconciliation and a deeper awareness of colonialism and its effects, I think the modern current archives is really aware that we need to be transparent and accessible as much as possible. And we don't try to hide things. Archives are under-resourced. Sometimes there's boxes that sit there for decades before anyone has a chance to look into them. Sometimes that's the reason why something is discovered that appeared to be hidden. And sometimes the hidden things are a result of a really good reason. Either the law says we cannot show certain people certain materials for privacy reasons, or the donors of the materials have worked out an arrangement with us whereby some things are kept secret, at least for a certain time period. So there's all kinds of reasons why something might appear to be hidden. But our goal is at least to make things clear that something is hidden, if that makes any sense, in the interest of transparency and in the interest of providing access at some point to materials.
0: Have you come across any unusual or really odd kinds of secrets? Perhaps something you've wondered about, like, why is this even a secret?
1: I'm going to be a bit contrarian here and say, no, not really. And the reason I say that is that there's always a reason for a secret. It may not be obvious at first, but if you are able to do a little bit more research and reading around the topic or probing of the person, there's always some kind of reason, no matter how strange it might seem. I'm going to give a shout out to a wonderful film that came out in the past few years. It's called The Farewell. And it's about a young Chinese-American woman whose grandmother is seriously ill, and the family will not tell the grandmother how serious her illness is. This is a very traditional approach. She, as a young woman raised in America, cannot understand this. And the film is all about how that works itself out within the family. I won't say anything more because it would spoil it if you hadn't seen it. But there's a really good example of how there's always a reason for a secret.
0: There is a certain power inherent in being the holder of a family secret, or as some might euphemistically call it, special knowledge. It's kind of privileged information. What can archives reveal about such secrets and the power dynamics of keeping a secret?
1: I'm trained as an archivist and a librarian, and it's drilled into us that information is power. And that's a whole other podcast, I suppose. Information is power. But lately I've been thinking also about how information is a burden. Just yesterday here in the Mennonite Heritage Archives, I was trying to follow a track on the history of pastors' wives in Mennonite churches. And I came across some advice given to churches about 40 years ago. So when they're interviewing a prospective pastor, to ask about how that pastor manages confidential information with their spouse. Would they talk to their husband or wife about things going on in the congregation? And I think the idea behind this question was a kind of management, because you don't want a pastor to step into a role with all kinds of assumptions about how they handle confidential information and then discover, oh, they've been doing it not in the way we expect. And so then you run into a conflict, which this question at the beginning was trying to avoid. But that did make me think about the very strange position that pastors' spouses have been put in over the centuries. They don't have official power. They don't have official access to information. But they have this informal connection. And so others in the congregation, I'm sure, would wonder, what does she, is usually a she, what does she know about me? And so there would have been a kind of power informally with ascribed to the pastor's wife because of that, but also a burden and probably a sense of isolation too that developed for people in that role. So that's just kind of one example of how secrets might play out in daily life in the church and family.
0: How has your research on this topic impacted your role as an archivist?
1: These kinds of questions often require me to kind of bifurcate myself in half because I'm an archivist. I'm also a historian. So as a historian and a researcher, I'm keen on finding out the secrets. As an archivist, the family comes to me with donated materials and has concerns about things mentioned in the materials. Then we have a conversation and I talk about things we could do. We can restrict materials for a certain time period. We usually don't say forever because there really wouldn't be a point to that.

0: So to restrict materials with some kind of end date is often the solution. And then just because materials are restricted doesn't mean no one can look at them. But for restricted materials, the researcher has to apply through me to see them, and they have to sign a document saying that they will anonymize the results of their research so that the secrets will not be tied to any particular person or family, but commented on more generally. That's often the way we handle something like this. The alternative is to not have the materials come into the archive at all, which is usually not what we want.
1: So in a sense, archivists have to be secret keepers, or at least secret protectors too. That feels to me like a huge responsibility.
0: I think the fact that we have some processes in place that are transparent, the processes themselves anyway, are transparent, releases some of the burden from us. One has to be aware of how privacy has changed over the years. I'll be, for example, looking back on some old records that were created 100 years ago. Yes, those people may no longer be alive, but sometimes I'm surprised that those records weren't restricted at the time that they would have entered the archives, when those people were still living. But there were different expectations of privacy, if at all, in communities where everyone knew each other and often knew each other's business. And also, when we think about how Mennonite institutions have developed over the past 100 years, they've become larger, they've become more, well, institutionalized, and that comes with certain obligations. And so things are more likely to enter the archives already with some restrictions on them.
1: Laureen, you've given us lots to think about today. Thank you so much for coming in and sharing your insights with us.
0: My pleasure.
1: To hear this episode again or revisit any of our previous stories, visit mharchives.ca. How have you handled the dilemma of secrets in your family history? 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
1: In an upcoming episode, we'll bring you the story of the enigmatic Peter Hampton. Hampton, born Peter Patkow, migrated from Russia and landed in Grunthal, Manitoba, before studying to become a psychologist and moving to Ohio. He maintained a lifelong interest in Mennonite history and wrote several stories about his childhood in southern Russia. Thanks to the Tales team of Conrad Stace and David Klippenstein for their help with the show. I'm your host, Dan Dick. Tales from the Mennonite Heritage Archives will be back next week with another story about people, places, and events from Mennonite history. 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
3: Your weather details now for AM 1250. We're under a heat warning, a mix of sun and cloud today, high of 31 degrees. The UV index 8 or very high. Partly cloudy tonight and a low of 17. Tomorrow we'll have a mix of sun and cloud, small chance of afternoon showers and thunderstorms, and it'll be windy, high of 26. For Tuesday, a good chance of showers, high of 28. And then on Wednesday, a good chance of showers with a high of 23. Current weather conditions and the 7-day forecast can be found anytime on the Lowen Body Shop weather page on your Steinbach online app. I'm Judy Peters.

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1: I'm Judy Peters. We have some rain in the forecast. I'll take a look at your weather details after the local news. Steinbeck's Worship in the City is moving indoors for this year's Summer in the City Festival. The annual community worship service will now take place at the Southeast Event Center, giving organizers more room and a weatherproof space for what they hope will be their biggest gathering yet. Co-chair Andrew Dick says the move opens new opportunities.
2: One of the biggest things it's going to give us is just increased capacity. Last year, we were full at the main stage of the festival and about 1,800 people. And this year, we can aim for probably around 3,000 people all in one spot worshiping together. And that's, like I said, it's incredibly exciting.
1: Worship in the City takes place on Sunday, June 21st, during Summer in the City. A new pathway project is underway in St. Anne, connecting Central Avenue to the new Co-op Marketplace. With more, here's reporter Darcy Wilkinson.
3: Development manager for the town, John DeRoche, says the project is an important safety improvement for the community, noting that pedestrians currently have to walk along the shoulder of the road to reach the store. He says that the pathway is being designed for a variety of users.
4: The pathway is going to be approximately 10 feet wide. It is an active pedestrian corridor, so it's designed for pedestrians, cyclists, rollerbladers, all of those things, with some landscaping features to kind of beautify the intersection.
3: DeRoche says crews are aiming to have the project completed by mid-June. I'm Darcy Wilkinson.
1: The Manitoba Teachers Society says violence in public schools has reached what it describes as overwhelming levels across the province. A new survey of more than 3,300 educators found widespread concern, with many teachers reporting an increase in both the frequency and severity of incidents in the classroom. The union says the findings reflect growing pressures in schools and is calling on the province to take urgent action to improve staffing, provide additional supports, and better meet student needs. Hot temperatures have hit southeastern Manitoba, and a local esthetician says protecting your skin needs to be a daily habit, not just for beach days. To tell us more, here's reporter Afton Berg.
5: Holly Soderman of LV Studio in Niverville says sun damage builds up over time, even when it doesn't feel hot or sunny outside.
6: Sun exposure is cumulative, so even if it's not like a hot and sunny day, it's still important. One of the major things that people don't do is reapply, so they'll just put it on once and then, you know, go out for the day, but reapplication every 2 hours will keep the SPF factor.
5: Soderman recommends a broad-spectrum sunscreen to help protect against both UVA rays and UVB rays. I'm Afton Berg.
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1: Your weather details now for AM 1250. We're under a heat warning, a mix of sun and cloud today, high of 31 degrees. The UV index 8 or very high. Partly cloudy tonight and a low of 17. Tomorrow we'll have a mix of sun and cloud, small chance of afternoon showers and thunderstorms, and it'll be windy, high of 26. For Tuesday, a good chance of showers, high of 28. And then on Wednesday, a good chance of showers with a high of 23. Current weather conditions and the 7-day forecast can be found anytime on the Lowen Body Shop weather page on your Steinbeck Online app. I'm Judy Peters.

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1: Your weather details now for AM 1250. We're under a heat warning, a mix of sun and cloud today, high of 31 degrees, the UV index 8 or very high. Partly cloudy tonight and a low of 17. Tomorrow we'll have a mix of sun and cloud, small chance of afternoon showers and thunderstorms, and it'll be windy, high of 26. For Tuesday, a good chance of showers, high of 28. And then on Wednesday, a good chance of showers with a high of 23. Current weather conditions and the 7-day forecast can be found anytime on the Lowen Body Shop weather page on your Steinbeck online app. I'm Judy Peters.
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3: 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I'm Mark Eicher. 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
2: She wasn't even trying to give me a friendly recommendation. She was just describing it, witnessing to what the book did for her. I was so happy it ended the way it did, she explained. I just closed the book when I finished it and cried for like a half an hour. I hadn't read the book that she was describing, but I knew the feeling. It's the joy of a long and winding story that you couldn't have written, nor even predicted. But when you got to the end, and you saw how it all fit, how all the threads came together, and you wouldn't have wanted it any other way, and it's just so satisfying that you can't help but choke back some tears, or just let them flow. Now, usually when I hear someone raving about a new book, I'm skeptical. I don't assume that it would have the same effect on me. But in this case, when she described it, I knew right away that I wanted to read the book. Not just because of her recommendation, but because I knew the author. I hadn't read this book, but I had read another book by the same author, so I knew. I knew that what she had described would be so. Not just for her, but true also for me. Now, if only the same could be said for life. That we have the same author, and that we know this author, and that he can do what a good author does. Or do you see yourself as the author of your own story? But then can you write an ending that will satisfy you? The problem with trusting yourself, or any human, is that we're all working from essentially the same limitations. Limits in our experience, knowledge, skills, powers. This is even the case for artificial intelligence, since it's just an enormous conglomeration of human strengths and shortcomings. The problem of trusting AI to become the author of our story is the same as the problem of trusting other humans, which is the same as the problem of trusting yourself. Even if you could manage to write into existence everything you ever wanted, what happens when you find out that everything still isn't enough? This is the problem that an ancient philosopher once discovered. That even everything is never enough. And his conclusions still feel relevant today. This philosopher lived about 3,000 years ago, and he had hit the lottery of life situations, having the good fortune to be born as a king during a season of peace and prosperity.

prosperity in the kingdom. He was one of the few people in history who really did seem to have the capacity to claim sole authorship over his life. He was perhaps the most brilliant and least limited human who has ever lived. He got everything he wanted, and no one, no other human, had the power to deny him. He had all the food, free time, friends, side hustles, plus followers, admirers, sexual partners, concerts, excursions, life hacks. He had it all. But somewhere around middle age, he hit a wall. Writer's block, so to speak. And he knew that he could never craft a satisfying ending to his life story. He wasn't enough to satisfy himself. Listen to how he says it. I denied myself nothing my eyes desired. I refused my heart no pleasure. My heart took delight in all my work, and this was the reward for all my labor. Yet when I surveyed all that my hands had done and what I had toiled to achieve, everything was vapor, vanity, void, chasing after the wind. Nothing was gained under the sun. The quote comes from the Bible, from the book of Ecclesiastes, the Bible's most famous philosopher. Author Bobby Jameson has recently described the book of Ecclesiastes as three views from a building with three floors. We'll talk about the view from the first two floors now, and we'll get to the third floor later. Ecclesiastes' philosopher spends most of his time on the first floor, on the ground floor. This is the space of everyday life where he's been trying to write his own story, but has come up empty. Exhausted from the emptiness, occasionally the philosopher takes the stairs up to the second floor. And from this vantage point, he looks at the world from a different perspective, through the window of biblical faith. Now, just in case you need a refresher on biblical faith, here are the basics. God is the creator of everything, which means that God is the author of life. And God is currently authoring your life story and mine and everyone's everywhere all the time. And he's doing this so that we would come to know him and trust him because he's the only one who is enough to satisfy us. From the second floor, the philosopher of Ecclesiastes sees the world through the window of the first two chapters of the Bible. Through Genesis chapters 1 and 2. These chapters describe how everything we are and everything we have has come to us as a gift. A gift from a glad and generous God. That's the view from the second floor. But back down the stairs on the first floor, from the ground floor, he sees life through Genesis chapters 3 and 4. Those chapters tell how humanity, because of our distrust in God and because of our desire to become our own authors, replacement gods, we plunged ourselves into ruin and misery and brought the whole created order down with us. These views from each floor, taken together, show us a complicated world, a world that is good but fallen. Beautiful, but broken. A gift that's been hijacked. Back up on the second floor, Genesis chapters 1 and 2 show us an ideal world. And if you read it, maybe it feels out of touch. But even these chapters were written with empathy for people like us, people who spend most of our time on that ground floor. One clue that they were written with us in mind is the way Genesis 1 describes the initial condition of God's creation. Without form and void is the traditional translation of the Hebrew words, but other translations put it more bluntly, wasted and empty. Elsewhere in the Bible, those same Hebrew words describe a barren desert, a howling wasteland, a broke-down, boarded-up city, a ruined kingdom. So why put it in these terms? Why depict this ideal beginning as a hopeless,
trackless wasteland.

because even these chapters were originally written for people who weren't there for the beginning, who hadn't seen the ending, but were now living in a literal wasteland. And some days their lives felt wasted and empty. But from these first words, Genesis begins to assure them and us that the God who is with us in the wasteland is the same God who once made a wasted beginning into a joy-filled end. We're dealing with the same author. So come up the stairs for a moment with me, up to the balcony from the second floor, and see the world from this view, through the eyes of faith. It looks like this. In the beginning, God created the heavens and the earth. Now the earth was wasted and empty. Darkness was over the surface of the deep, and the Spirit of God was hovering over the waters. And God said, "Let there be light." And there was light. And God saw that the light was good. And God separated the light from the darkness. God called the light day, and the darkness he called night. And there was evening and there was morning, one day. Then God said, "Let there be an expanse between the waters, a canopy, and let it separate water from water." So God made the canopy, and he separated the waters under the canopy from the waters that were above the canopy. And it was so. God called this canopy the heavens. And there was evening and there was morning, a second day. Then God said, "Let the waters under the heavens be gathered to one place, and let dry land appear." And it was so. God called the dry land earth, and the gathered waters he called seas. And God saw that it was good. Then God said, "Let the earth bring forth vegetation, plants bearing seeds and trees growing fruit with the seed in it according to its kind on the earth." And it was so. The earth brought forth vegetation, plants bearing seeds according to their kinds, and trees bearing fruit with the seed in it, each according to its kind. And God saw that it was good. And there was evening and there was morning, a third day. Then God said, "Let there be lights in the canopy of the heavens, and let them separate the day from the night. And let them be as signs to mark seasons and days and years, and let them be lights in the canopy of the heavens to give light on the earth." And it was so. God made two great lights, the greater light to rule over the day and the lesser light to rule over the night. He also made the stars, and God set them in the canopy of the heavens to give light to the earth, to rule over the day and the night, and to separate the light from the darkness. And God saw that it was good. And there was evening and there was morning, a fourth day. Then God said, "Let the water swarm with swarms of living creatures, and let birds fly above the earth across the canopy of the heavens." So God created the great creatures of the sea and all the living creatures with which the waters teem, according to their kinds, and every winged bird according to its kind. And God saw that it was good. And God blessed them and said, "Be fruitful and increase in number. Fill the waters of the sea and let the birds increase on the earth." And there was evening and there was morning, a fifth day. Then God said, "Let the earth bring forth living creatures according to their kinds,
beasts and creeping things and wild animals of the earth according to their kinds. And it was so. God made the wild animals of the earth according to their kinds, and the beasts according to their kinds, and all the creeping things that creep across the ground according to its kind. And God saw that it was good. Then God said, "Let us make humankind in our own image and after our likeness, and let them rule over the fish of the sea and the birds of the heavens and over the beasts and over all the earth and all the creeping things that creep on the earth." So God created humankind in his own image. In the image of God, he created him. Male and female, he created them. And God blessed them and said, "Be fruitful and increase in number. Fill the earth and subdue it. Rule over the fish of the sea and the birds of the heavens and all the living creatures that move on the earth." Then God said, "Look, I give to you every seed-bearing plant on the face of the whole earth, and every tree bearing fruit with the seed in it. They shall be yours for food. And to all the beasts of the earth and the birds of the heavens, to all the creatures that move on the earth, to everything that has the breath of life, I give every green plant for food." And it was so. And God saw everything that he had made, and look, it was very good. And there was evening and there was morning, the sixth day. In this way, the heavens and the earth were complete in all their host. And on the seventh day, God completed the work that he had done, and God rested on the seventh day from all the work that he had done. And God blessed the seventh day, and God made it holy, because on it God rested from all his work of creating that he had done. These are the generations of the heavens and the earth when they were created, in the day God made the earth and the heavens. That's from Genesis chapter 1. So how do those words sit with you? Maybe you can look out your window, or if you're outside, just look around and you can see it. You can see that same dry land, that same earth, and all the things that creep on it, and the waters that gather into the sea, and the trees swaying, and the birds soaring above in the canopy of the sky. You can see it. Everything is a gift. Or maybe you're having one of those days, or seasons, or years, and it all seems wasted and empty. On some level, we can all relate to Ecclesiastes' sigh. "I have seen everything that is done under the sun, and look, it's all vapor, vanity, void." Maybe you don't feel that way all the time. I don't, not all the time, but in the moments I do, I need a witness who knows our author. And Genesis is a good place to start. Genesis tells me how God, even out of a wasted void, made everything very good. But how do we live on both floors? How do we live in a good but fallen creation, a beautiful but broken world, a gift that's been hijacked by us, self-publishing pseudo-authors suffering from a terminal case of writer's block? This is where Ecclesiastes' third floor can help us. Author Bobby Jameson pictures it. He observes that there are no stairs to this third floor. To get there, we board an elevator. Ecclesiastes pushes the button, and the elevator rises fast and long.

the doors finally open, we emerge and approach the window. The view here is striking and strikingly different. Ecclesiastes stays only long enough to make a brief announcement. Fear God and keep his commandments, for this is the whole of humanity, because God will bring every deed into judgment, with every secret thing, whether good or evil. This view from the top is also a witness for us. Remember God. God is the author and also the final editor. And as editor-in-chief, God has already graciously canceled this ridiculous project that we could never hope to finish and should have never even started in the first place, because this isn't our story. But to save us, God didn't stay up there in his executive editorial suite. No, God came down to ground level with us. God sent his word, his representative, his son, Jesus, to be our witness. And Jesus published this announcement. The time is fulfilled, he said. The kingdom of God is at hand. Repent and believe in the good news.

0: called The Ultimate. Never saw that one coming. Because it was in the death of Jesus, God judged all our destructive storylines. God buried the whole failed project once and for all. And when God raised Jesus from the dead, he made him the final witness that we needed, the proof that this author, our author, can start a story even in a wasteland. Jesus is the witness, God's most friendly recommendation. But Jesus does more than rave about God's book. He is the Word who writes the book, the author become human. Now, for merely human authors, you can't count on them to deliver the same satisfying endings in each new book because they're working within their own creaturely limits. But God works out of generous abundance. God is not sitting alone in the darkness waiting for inspiration. No, his joy is already full in the eternal story of the Father and the Son and the Holy Spirit. For God, the story has no beginning and no end, but he made a beginning so that we could share in his joy, so that we could help write new chapters and new episodes. See, you were never meant to be your own author, but you are made in God's image, which means that you're not a replacement for God, but a reflection. You were made in God's likeness. You were made to create and relate. You were made to collaborate with God, not just in the book, but in a whole franchise inspired by the original, movies and TV series, soundtracks, on stage productions, documentaries, board games, bobbleheads, you name it. You were made to be God's co-authors, God's witnesses, God's friendly recommendation to a world who needs him, so that their ending would be in him, and his joy will be ours. And what has always been true for him will also become true for us. In the name of Jesus, amen.
1: 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Next, the hymn of the day, Come Holy Ghost, Creator Blessed. 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

0: From Concordia Publishing House, that was David Von Kampen's setting of Our Cheerful Songs. Now Dr. Ziegler invites you to join him in praying the Lord's Prayer.
1: Taught by Jesus and trusting in his promises, we are bold to pray. Our Father who art in heaven, hallowed be thy name. Thy kingdom come, thy will be done, on earth as it is in heaven. Give us this day our daily bread, and forgive us our trespasses, as we forgive those who trespass against us. And lead us not into temptation, but deliver us from evil. For thine is the kingdom, and the power, and the glory, forever and ever. Amen. The Lord bless you and keep you. The Lord make his face shine on you and be gracious to you. The Lord look upon you with his favor and give you peace. Amen.
0: 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Next week, guest speaker Chad LaKeys tells how Christ redeems and restores us. I'm Mark Eicher. This has been a presentation of Lutheran Hour Ministries.

0: Today's broadcast of the Lutheran Hour program over this station was made possible through the generous support of Arlene Walker. In memory of her dear parents, Ellen and Alfred Walker, they are now resting in the loving arms of their Savior, Jesus Christ. Ellen and Alfred were longtime dedicated members of Zion Lutheran Church in Plumas, Manitoba, and they were also faithful listeners of the Lutheran Hour. Lutheran Hour Ministries takes this opportunity to thank the sponsor for this demonstration of love for our Lord and Savior, Jesus Christ.
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2: Your weather details now for AM 1250. We're under a heat warning, a mix of sun and cloud today, high of 31 degrees. The UV index 8 or very high. Partly cloudy tonight and a low of 17. Tomorrow we'll have a mix of sun and cloud, small chance of afternoon showers and thunderstorms, and it'll be windy, high of 26. For Tuesday, a good chance of showers, high of 28. And then on Wednesday, a good chance of showers with a high of 23. Current weather conditions and the 7-day forecast can be found anytime on the Low & Body Shop weather page.

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1: Your weather details now for AM 1250. We're under a heat warning, a mix of sun and cloud today, high of 31 degrees. The UV index 8 or very high. Partly cloudy tonight and a low of 17. Tomorrow we'll have a mix of sun and cloud, small chance of afternoon showers and thunderstorms, and it'll be windy, high of 26. For Tuesday, a good chance of showers, high of 28. And then on Wednesday, a good chance of showers with a high of 23. Current weather conditions and the 7-day forecast can be found anytime on the Lowen Body Shop weather page on your Steinbach online app. I'm Judy Peters.

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1: Your weather details now for AM 1250. We're under a heat warning. A mix of sun and cloud today. High of 31 degrees. The UV index 8 or very high. Partly cloudy tonight and a low of 17. Tomorrow we'll have a mix of sun and cloud. Small chance of afternoon showers and thunderstorms. And it'll be windy. High of 26.

For Tuesday, a good chance of showers, high of 28. And then on Wednesday, a good chance of showers with a high of 23. Current weather conditions and the 7-day forecast can be found anytime on the Lowen Body Shop weather page on your Steinbach online app. I'm Judy Peters.

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1: After a few hot days, we're expecting some rain later this week. I'm Judy Peters. I'll take a look at your forecast after the news. Hot temperatures have hit southeastern Manitoba, and a local esthetician says protecting your skin needs to be a daily habit, not just for beach days. Here's reporter Afton Burke to tell us more.
2: Holly Soderman of LV Studio in Niverville says sun damage builds up over time, even when it doesn't feel hot or sunny outside.
3: Sun exposure is cumulative, so even if it's not like a hot and sunny day, it's still important. One of the major things that people don't do is reapply, so they'll just put it on once and then, you know, go out for the day. Mm-hmm. But reapplication every 2 hours will keep the SPF factor.
2: Soderman recommends a broad-spectrum sunscreen to help protect against both UVA rays and UVB rays. I'm Afton Berg.
1: The Community Pathway Project is now underway in the town of St. Anne. Here's reporter Darcy Wilkinson with the details.
4: Development manager for the town, John DeRoche, says the project was committed to by council in 2025 after receiving a $300,000 grant from the government.
5: Currently installing an active pedestrian corridor that will connect Central Avenue to the new St. Anne Co-op Marketplace. And with that work, we're doing a lot of LDS replacements and a lot of underground work prior to the pathway.
4: DeRoche says the pathway will be approximately 10 feet wide and designed to accommodate a variety of users. He says that the goal is to have the project completed by mid-June. I'm Darcy Wilkinson.
1: The Manitoba Teachers Society says violence in public schools has reached overwhelming levels across the province. A new survey of more than 3,300 educators found 70% believe violence has increased over the course of their careers, while more than half say it is making it harder to do their jobs. The union says schools are struggling with reduced supports, staffing shortages, and growing student needs, and is calling on the province to take immediate action. Organizers of Steinbach's Worship in the City say this year's service will keep the same welcoming atmosphere despite a new indoor location. Co-chair Andrew Dick says everyone is invited.
6: And that even if you aren't a believer or a churchgoer, that this is something still worth checking out because what you see there will be honest, it'll be authentic, and it will be open to everyone.
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1: Your weather details now for AM 1250. We're under a heat warning, a mix of sun and cloud today, high of 31 degrees, the UV index 8 or very high. Partly cloudy tonight and a low of 17. Tomorrow we'll have a mix of sun and cloud, small chance of afternoon showers and thunderstorms, and it'll be windy, high of 26. For Tuesday, a good chance of showers, high of 28. And then on Wednesday, a good chance of showers with a high of 23. Current weather conditions and the 7-day forecast can be found anytime on the Lowen Body Shop weather page on your Steinbach Online app. I'm Judy Peters.

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1: Your weather details now for AM 1250. We're under a heat warning, a mix of sun and cloud today, high of 31 degrees, the UV index 8 or very high. Partly cloudy tonight and a low of 17. Tomorrow we'll have a mix of sun and cloud, small chance of afternoon showers and thunderstorms, and it'll be windy, high of 26. For Tuesday, a good chance of showers, high of 28. And then on Wednesday, a good chance of showers with a high of 23. Current weather conditions and the 7-day forecast can be found anytime on the Lowen Body Shop weather page on your Steinbach online app. I'm Judy Peters.

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1: I'm Judy Peters. We have some rain in the forecast. I'll take a look at your weather details after the local news. Steinbeck's Worship in the City is moving indoors for this year's Summer in the City Festival. The annual community worship service will now take place at the Southeast Event Center, giving organizers more room and a weatherproof space for what they hope will be their biggest gathering yet. Co-chair Andrew Dick says the move opens new opportunities.
2: One of the biggest things it's going to give us is just increased capacity. Last year we were full at the main stage of the festival at about 1,800 people, and this year we can aim for probably around 3,000 people all in one spot worshiping together, and that's, like I said, it's incredibly exciting.
1: Worship in the City takes place on Sunday, June 21st, during Summer in the City. A new pathway project is underway in St. Anne, connecting Central Avenue to the new Co-op Marketplace. With more, here's reporter Darcy Wilkinson.
3: Development manager for the town, John DeRoche, says the project is an important safety improvement for the community, noting that pedestrians currently have to walk along the shoulder of the road to reach the store. He says that the pathway is being designed for a variety of users.
4: The pathway is going to be approximately 10 feet wide. It is an active pedestrian corridor, so it's designed for pedestrians, cyclists, rollerbladers, all of those things, with some landscaping features to kind of beautify the intersection.
3: DeRoche says crews are aiming to have the project completed by mid-June. I'm Darcy Wilkinson.
1: The Manitoba Teachers Society says violence in public schools has reached what it describes as overwhelming levels across the province. A new survey of more than 3,300 educators found widespread concern, with many teachers reporting an increase in both the frequency and severity of incidents in the classroom. The union says the findings reflect growing pressures in schools and is calling on the province to take urgent action to improve staffing, provide additional supports, and better meet student needs. Hot temperatures have hit southeastern Manitoba, and a local esthetician says protecting your skin needs to be a daily habit, not just for beach days. To tell us more, here's reporter Afton Berg.
5: Holly Soderman of LV Studio in Niverville says sun damage builds up over time, even when it doesn't feel hot or sunny outside.
6: Sun exposure is cumulative, so even if it's not like a hot and sunny day, it's still important. 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Mm-hmm. But reapplication every 2 hours will keep the SPF factor.
5: Soderman recommends a broad-spectrum sunscreen to help protect against both UVA rays and UVB rays. I'm Afton Berg.
1: 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Your weather details now for AM 1250. We're under a heat warning, a mix of sun and cloud today, high of 31 degrees, the UV index 8 or very high. Partly cloudy tonight and a low of 17. Tomorrow we'll have a mix of sun and cloud, small chance of afternoon showers and thunderstorms, and it'll be windy, high of 26. For Tuesday, a good chance of showers, high of 28. And then on Wednesday, a good chance of showers with a high of 23. Current weather conditions and the 7-day forecast can be found anytime on the Lowen Body Shop weather page on your Steinbeck Online app. I'm Judy Peters.
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and justice come. Grant us your patience and compassion in our hearts so that your story can be lived and learned and sung. In Jesus' name, amen.

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Welcome to Sunday at CMU. I'm your host, Nicolene Claussen-Weeb. 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I invite you to pray with me. 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

0: This month on Sunday at CMU, we've been hearing new sermons from Greg Weeb, Executive Coordinator for the Office of the Vice President Academic and Adjunct Professor of Theology at CMU. Greg is an alumnus of CMU and holds a PhD in Early Christian Theology from McMaster University. He is an ordained deacon in the Orthodox Church of America and attends St. Nicholas Orthodox Church in Manitoba with his family. In this series, we have taken the journey from Easter to Pentecost and have reflected on the meaning of the feast in light of the hymns and traditions of the Orthodox Church. Thank you, Greg, for sharing your gifts with us.
1: Wisdom. The reading is from the prophecy of Ezekiel. Let us attend. I will take you from the nations and gather you from all the countries and bring you into your own land. I will sprinkle clean water on you, and you shall be clean from all your uncleannesses, and from all your idols I will cleanse you. And I will give you a new heart, and a new spirit I will put within you. And I will remove the heart of stone from your flesh, and give you a heart of flesh. And I will put my spirit within you, and cause you to walk in my statutes, and be careful to obey my rules. You shall dwell in the land that I gave to your fathers, and you shall be my people, and I will be your God. In the name of the Father, and of the Son, and of the Holy Spirit, Amen. Glory to Jesus Christ, glory forever. Dear friends, today, in the Eastern Christian calendar, we complete our journey to Pentecost and have reached the holy mountain of God's presence. In the days of Moses at Mount Sinai, all the people of Israel were to prepare for the appearance of the Lord on the mountain by spending 3 days purifying themselves. And even then, they were instructed that in no circumstances should they, or even any animal, so much as touch the holy mountain, lest God break out on them and they die. Then God descends upon the mountain in fire, wrapped in smoke, with thunder and lightning, at the sound of a very loud trumpet blast, the whole mountain so trembling that the people were too afraid to go near. The instructions Moses receives on that mountain are designed to allow the Israelites to live with the presence of God in their midst, that their whole nation might represent that holy mountain of God's presence to the rest of the world. God gave the land of Canaan to the Israelites that they might

dwell there as a kingdom under God's ruling authority. As it says in Exodus itself, if Israel sets themselves apart from the nations as a kingdom of priests and a holy nation, then the holiness of God would not destroy them, and God would fight their battles for them to protect them so that they might flourish, that their harvests might be plentiful, and that they might live in peace from their enemies. When we hear the word kingdom, we often think of things. Perhaps we think of castles with moats, or maybe lands, territories, cities, and towns ruled by a king. Things you can see with your eyes or draw on a map. But if we think about other words like kingdom, it should change our perspective. What about freedom and wisdom? Can you see these with your eyes? Can you draw the boundaries of martyrdom on a map? We should imagine kingdom not in terms of things we can see or boundaries we can draw, but the power, activity, and authority of a king. For the dominion of a king is expressed first and foremost in the very lives of his subjects. In the Pentecost following Christ's ascension to his heavenly throne, he puts his Holy Spirit in us, the very Holy Spirit who himself is Christ's power and authority, causing us to walk in newness of life as citizens of this heavenly kingdom. Christ himself said, "The kingdom of God is within you," which is sometimes translated as, "The kingdom of God is among you." But this is a false choice. They're both true. For the kingdom of God, Christ's rule and authority is the Holy Spirit dwelling within us and among us, where two or three are gathered. Thanks be to God. But if the kingdom of God is the Holy Spirit dwelling within us, uniting us as subjects to our King, how then shall we understand the place of land in this prophecy of Ezekiel? "I will bring you into your own land. You shall dwell in the land that I gave to your fathers, and you shall be my people, and I will be your God." Since the kingdom of God has always been the presence of God among his people, then the land has always been the site, the context, the place of God's manifestation among his people. In the days of Moses, this was imaged as a fire descending on a mountain surrounded in smoke. In the fulfillment of this Pentecost after Christ's ascension, the Holy Spirit appears as tongues of flame upon the apostles themselves. The true holy mountain, the place of God's presence, is no mountain at all, nor valley, nor plain, but the very body of Christ, which is his temple. This fire too, however, needs a fireplace, not to protect the flame, but to protect us, to keep us safe. One important way this is accomplished is the establishment of church leadership, which was as essential a component of the old Pentecost as it is in the new. For it is at Mount Sinai that the council of elders, or presbyters, is established at the recommendation of Moses' father-in-law, Jethro, in order to support Moses as their leader, to hear disputes, make judgments, teach the people God's statutes, and, as Jethro says, make them know the way in which they must walk and what they must do. And he says, if you do this, Moses, God will direct you. You will be able to endure, and all this people also will go to their place in peace. Likewise, shortly after the new Pentecost in Jerusalem, deacons are chosen, 7 men full of the Spirit and of wisdom, to manage contributions like the Levites of old before them. Furthermore, it is explicitly noted that it is to celebrate Pentecost that Paul is hastening to Jerusalem when he stops to exhort the bishops of the Church of Ephesus. "Pay careful attention to yourselves and to all the flock," St. Paul says, "in which the Holy Spirit has made you overseers or bishops, to care for the Church of God, which he obtained with his own blood. I know that after my departure, fierce wolves will come in among you, not sparing the flock, and from among your own selves will arise men speaking twisted things to draw away the disciples after them. Therefore, be alert." Dear friends, the way not to lose something of value is to have a place for it and safeguard it. And what lives in the church is far more precious than silver or gold.
This is why orderly structures have been

0: been an integral component of the assembly, the Church of the People of God since Sinai. In the Orthodox Church, we have strived to preserve these structures using the very offices just mentioned, deacons, presbyters, and bishops. We use these orders as a key instrument for the preservation of the faith, to lead the people, teach proper conduct, settle disputes, intercede on behalf of the people in prayer, offer sacrifices on behalf of all the people, and help defend God's people against the assaults of the enemy. The Holy Spirit dwelling in the Church is what makes it the kingdom of God. We too are to set ourselves apart from the nations as a kingdom of priests and a holy nation, not merely in the land of Israel, but in every place of God's dominion. For the earth is the Lord's and the fullness thereof. This means that, in the midst of the world, which Christ says cannot receive the Holy Spirit, we must safeguard this treasure within us, lest we be corrupted by the fallen powers which Christ has overcome, and thus blaspheme the Holy Spirit to our own judgment. Let us then preserve good order within the Church, setting aside those among us prepared to safeguard what is sacred within the body of Christ. In this way, may Christ rule in us through his Holy Spirit, that we might be God's people, making his Church to be his holy mountain, the land of our fathers, our place of peace. Amen. Glory to Jesus Christ. Glory forever.
1: 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Come visit the Mennonite Heritage Center Gallery's two current exhibitions. Second Nature, by artist Kei Sasaki, features reclaimed Japanese vintage beads reworked into objects that feel both familiar and unexpected. She is a Japanese-born visual artist based in Winnipeg, Manitoba, whose practice spans painting, sculpture, and beadwork, shaped by her Japanese heritage and a deep engagement with the history's materials carry. Lamentation and Celebration by artist Lois Claussen explores grief and loss in the midst of life's beauty through collaged textile arts like found needlework fragments, carrying forward the stitches of women working in traditional craft to galleries of the present. She is a quilt artist based in Abbotsford, BC, who enjoys exploring juxtaposition and the chaos of a wide variety of patterns, textures, colors, and reclaimed materials. Both exhibitions run until Saturday, June 20th, at the gallery on CMU's campus. Entry is free, with donations gratefully accepted. For more information on these and many other events, visit our website at cmu.ca. Thank you for joining me this morning for Sunday at CMU. You can listen to past episodes of the program on our website at any time. Until next week, I leave you with these words, adapted from Wendy Jansen. Wild, wondrous wind of the Spirit, blow within and around us, enlivening us and animating all that has life. Fan the flames of passion within us and ignite our imagination for the Church and for the world. Make us truly awake and abundantly grateful for the gifts of the Spirit that both unsettle and inspire. Amen.

Your weather details now for AM 1250. We're under a heat warning, a mix of sun and cloud today, high of 31 degrees. The UV index 8 or very high. Partly cloudy tonight and a low of 17. Tomorrow we'll have a mix of sun and cloud, small chance of afternoon showers and thunderstorms, and it'll be windy, high of 26. For Tuesday, a good chance of showers, high of 28. And then on Wednesday, a good chance of showers with a high of 23. Current weather conditions and the 7-day forecast can be found anytime on the Lowen Body Shop weather page on your Steinbach online app. I'm Judy Peters.

0: Your weather details now for AM 1250. We're under a heat warning, a mix of sun and cloud today, high of 31 degrees, the UV index 8 or very high. Partly cloudy tonight and a low of 17. Tomorrow we'll have a mix of sun and cloud, small chance of afternoon showers and thunderstorms, and it'll be windy, high of 26. For Tuesday, a good chance of showers, high of 28. And then on Wednesday, a good chance of showers with a high of 23. Current weather conditions and the 7-day forecast can be found anytime on the Lowen Body Shop weather page on your Steinbach online app. I'm Judy Peters.
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2: Welcome to Spread the Word Now. Faith comes by hearing, and hearing by the word of the Lord. The Lord Jesus declares, "Man shall not live by bread alone, but by every word that proceeds from the mouth of God." It is my earnest prayer that as you receive the ever-living word, the brokenhearted will be healed, there will be liberty to the oppressed, recovery of sight to the spiritually blind, in the name of the Lord Jesus. I pray that the words you hear will not be persuasive words of man's wisdom, but in demonstration of the Spirit and of power, so that your faith will not be in the wisdom of man, but in the power of God.
3: Hallelujah. Blessed be the name of the Lord Jesus. This is Pastor Joe from Spread the World Global Ministries, Radio Abata. Let's pray. Lord, we thank you for your word. The entrance of your word bringeth understanding and light unto our path. I pray, God, that as many as hear and receive your ever-living word today, there will be transformation in their lives. They will be built up in their faith and in their walk with you. And I thank you for it in Jesus' mighty name. Amen. Today, the title of this message is a second part of Building Up Yourself. Building Up Yourself, Part 2. The anchor scripture is Acts chapter 20, verse 32. Acts chapter 20, verse 32. Apostle Paul was talking to the elders of the church of Ephesus while he was about to depart from there. And he said, "So now, brethren, I commend you to God and to the word of his grace, which is able to build you up and give you an inheritance among all those who are sanctified." Hallelujah. And so, friend, the Spirit of God dropped into my heart how to build up yourself. So I commend you to God. So number one is the fact that you have somebody who is praying for you, praying on your behalf. Apostle Paul was praying, interceding on behalf of the Ephesian church. So it's important to have prayer partners, men and women that will remember you in prayer, lifting you on to God, because that is so key. That is so vital in our growth with God. It's so vital. So verse 27 of the same chapter, chapter 20, "For I have not shunned to declare to you the whole counsel of God." So we need, number two, the whole counsel of God to be built up. We need the whole counsel, not some aspect of the word of God. So today, in this age, many like to compartmentalize the word of God. Some believe that God no longer heals today. And so that's what they believe. And some believe that the Holy Spirit is no longer in the earth today. And so they neglect and ignore the workings of the Spirit of God. Some believe that they only have to do water baptism alone. Some don't believe that there are demonic forces. You know, all kinds of things goes on today. And

as a result, they don't have the whole counsel of God. So they cannot be built up as much as God had intended for them. But Apostle Paul understood that. So the first thing he says, so now, brethren, I commend you to God. It's a prayer. Galatians chapter 4, from verse 19, Apostle Paul was talking to the Galatian brethren, writing to them. And I want to read that because it's so vital, because it's in the scriptures. Verse 19, he says, chapter 4, verse 19, he says, my little children, for whom I labor in birth again, until Christ is formed in you. My little children, for whom I labor in birth again, until Christ is formed in you. So he's saying, he's calling them little children. These are adults, but they came to Christ. But he continues to travel. He uses the term labor, meaning traveling in prayer, standing in the place of prayer. He says, until Christ is formed in you. In other words, there's a gradual process. Christ is formed. The formation of Christ in the life of an individual is a gradual process. When you come to Christ, you receive him. He's in you. That's correct. But there is a further transformation and a process of growth that takes time, that takes process, that takes several factors working together to bring you to a place where you're built up, you're mature in Christ. And so that's why he commended to God, because he stands in the place of prayer, in the place of intercession, praying for them. And so that's why it's important for you and I to have men and women and children interceding on our behalf, lifting us to God in prayer, standing in the gap. Because without that place of prayer, our growth will be hindered. Our maturity will be affected. Without that time and intercession from brothers and sisters, without that intercessory prayers going up on our behalf, we will find ourselves struggling in our walk with God. That's why many people today, they gave their life to Jesus. 3-4 years down the line, they backslid. 3-5 years down the line, they are no longer serving God. Why? Because they did not have somebody standing in the place of prayer. They did not have somebody interceding, traveling on their behalf until they are formed. Now, I don't want to say that it's all about other people praying for you alone. No, you have also your own part to do. You have your own part, and you cannot ignore your own path. So that Acts chapter 20, verse 32, says, so now, brethren, I commend you to God and to the word of his grace. So yes, you have God in you, and the word of his grace is an addition. So you still need the word of God. You do need to spend time learning the word. You do need to spend time listening to the word. You do need to spend time following the teachings of the word, and also being obedient. Because he said, not hearers, not just hearers, but also those who do, doers of the word. Those are the ones that shall be blessed. Those are the ones that would grow up to maturity. Be a doer of the word. Because we need those two companies. The intercession for us to stand and for us to grow. And the workings of the word of God by the Spirit of God to build us up. So, which is able to build you up and give you an inheritance. I can talk about inheritance another time, but I'm focusing on being built up. And then in Jude chapter 1, verse 20, it talks about, beloved, building yourself

in your most holy faith, praying in the Holy Ghost. You cannot ignore that, because to build yourself up, you also need to learn to pray in the Holy Spirit, to exercise your spirit. He who prays in an unknown tongue speak not unto God, but unto God. Howbeit, in the spirit he prays mysteries. So, friend, you see, the whole counsel of God involves that as well. You can't ignore it. You can't ignore the prophetic. That's still part of it today. And then in 1 Samuel chapter 30, verse 6, David, when his wife and children and all the army came to him, and the Amalekites have invaded Ziklag and took everything that they had and burned the city. The Bible said that the army, his colleagues wanted to stone him, but David encouraged himself in the Lord. David strengthened himself in the Lord. If you're going to be growing in the Lord, you must learn how to encourage and strengthen yourself. And so what did David do? He began to declare, "The Lord is my shepherd, I shall not want." He began to say that the Lord is the lover of his soul. He said he makes him to lie down in green pastures. He began to declare that God leads him beside still waters. He began to declare that God will lighten his lamp, that God will enlighten his darkness. He began to declare that by God, I can run against a troop. He began to declare, by God, I can leap over a wall. So friend, you must learn to encourage yourself in the Lord. Begin to speak the word of God over you. I can do all things through Christ who strengthens me. All things are possible to him that believeth. By his stripes I am healed. He said, all things are working together for my good. And so, you see, friend, you must learn to encourage yourself. You must learn to be someone that believes the word. Colossians chapter 3, verse 16 says something very profound. Let the word of God dwell in you richly in all wisdom, teaching and admonishing one another in psalms and hymns and spiritual songs, singing with grace in your heart unto the Lord. And whatever you do in word or deed, do all in the name of the Lord. So friend, you must learn to worship. You must learn to sing songs. Don't close your mouth when the battle comes. Begin to praise him. Begin to worship. Begin to be thankful unto the Lord. Give him praise for the things he has done. So friend, when you do that, you're building yourself up in your most holy faith. When you do that, you're building yourself up. You're becoming stronger in the Lord. You're becoming good, because that is how God ordained it. He wants you to be strong in him. You must learn. You must learn to be that person that has a place in the secret place. In the secret place, that's where we are birthed. In the place of prayer. In the place of intercession. In the place of the study of the word. That's where we grow. We grow. And then after you have grown, of course, there's going to be a testing. There's going to be a trial. Because life is full of tests and trials. Your faith will be tested. Your character will be tested. Your growth will be tested. So there are all kind of things will come. Persecutions will come. Trials will come. Sufferings will come. But then you can overcome. Is an opportunity for you to be tested, to see if you will pass the test of this life. So don't be afraid when troubles come. He says, count it all joy when you encounter diverse trials. Don't be afraid, but learn to stand. Haven't done all to still keep standing, because God is with you. If God is for you, who

0: can be against you, because God is for you, you will overcome.
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1: Your weather details now for AM 1250. Partly cloudy tonight and a low of 17. Tomorrow we'll have a mix of sun and cloud, small chance of afternoon showers and thunderstorms, and it'll be windy. High of 26. For Tuesday, a good chance of showers, high of 28. And then on Wednesday, a good chance of showers with a high of 23. Current weather conditions and the 7-day forecast can be found anytime on the Lowen Body Shop weather page on your Steinbach online app. I'm Judy Peters.

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1: From Psalm 61, we hear the psalmist David sing, "From the end of the earth I will cry unto thee. When my heart is overwhelmed, lead me to the rock that is higher than I. For thou hast been a shelter for me and a strong tower from the enemy." The full group begins us today by singing, "Shelter Me."